community who understand your journey and encourage your growth. The Bible reminds us in Ecclesiastes 4, 9 through 10, that two are better than one. If either of them falls down, one can help the other up. Focus is easier to maintain when you have people cheering you on and holding you accountable. These steps are not quick fixes. They are lifelong habits. But the reward is worth it. Clarity, peace, productivity, and a life aligned with God's calling. When you focus on yourself first in these ways, you aren't selfish, you're wise. You're preparing to pour out strength, love, and purpose into the world in a way that lasts. Imagine waking up each day with clear direction, energized to pursue your goals, and confident that you are living God's best for you. Imagine cutting through the noise, saying no to distractions, and saying yes to your destiny. This is possible. It starts with one decision, to focus on yourself with intention and faith. So today, make that choice. Guard your heart. 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Focus on yourself, not for yourself alone, but so you can live fully, love deeply, and impact the world as God intended. Your time is now. Your life is now. Don't waste it on distractions and empty obligations. Focus on yourself first and stop wasting time. Then watch how everything else falls into place. Let me ask you something that may sound a little uncomfortable at first. When was the last time you actually focused on you? I mean, truly, intentionally poured energy into your own soul, your goals, your health, your peace. Not in a selfish, me first, forget everyone else kind of way, but in the way God designed you to live. A life where your heart is guarded, your mind is renewed, and your steps are ordered by divine purpose. You see, the world has taught us that focusing on ourselves is selfish. That if we say no, we're unkind. That if we rest, we're lazy. That if we stop constantly giving, we're somehow less valuable. But that's a dangerous lie. Because when you ignore yourself long enough, eventually there's nothing left to give anyone else. The Bible says in Proverbs 4:23, above all else, guard your heart, for everything you do flows from it. That's not a soft suggestion. That's divine instruction. Above all else, meaning before helping them, before hustling, before stretching yourself thin, trying to be everything for everyone, guard your heart. Why? Because the heart is the control center. It's the wellspring of your decisions, your actions, your emotions, your words. If your heart is tired, bitter, discouraged, or drained, guess what flows from that? More of the same. I once knew a woman, we'll call her Linda, who gave her entire life to serving others, always the first to say yes. Always the one staying late, helping people move, loaning money, praying with others, giving rides, answering midnight phone calls. She was everybody's support system. But over the years, Linda started to unravel. Quietly, slowly. She never said it out loud, but you could see it in her eyes. Her smile faded. Her energy tanked. Her finances dried up. Her body began to break down. Her spirit was weary, and one day she broke. Completely. Because she had given to everyone, but never invested in herself. Never stopped long enough to ask, what's happening in my own soul? She didn't burn out because she was weak. She burned out because she thought saying yes to everyone was godly. But what she missed was this. Jesus served people, yes. But he also withdrew often to rest, to pray, to be with his Father. He guarded his heart and stayed aligned with his purpose. That's why he finished strong. Some of you listening right now,

0: You are Linda. You've stretched so far for so long that your own flame is flickering. And the scary part, nobody sees it because you've become a master at hiding it. But hear me, that's not God's will for your life. God doesn't want you drained, depleted, and defeated. He wants you focused, filled, and fruitful. You cannot pour from an empty vessel. And here's the truth, when you neglect yourself, it's not just you who suffers. Your family suffers, your ministry suffers, your dreams suffer, your future suffers. That's why this isn't about ego. It's about stewardship. Your body, your mind, your time, your gifts. God gave them to you to manage well, not to ignore, not to devalue, but to develop. So focusing on yourself means becoming deeply aware of what's going on inside. Asking, am I whole? Am I aligned with God's purpose? Am I making time for growth, for healing, for wisdom, for rest? That kind of focus is not selfish. That's maturity. That's obedience. Because when you are filled with God's truth and led by His Spirit, then you can pour into others with clarity and strength. Let me remind you again, Proverbs 4:23 says, above all else, that means this is urgent. This is sacred. This is kingdom work. Guarding your heart means saying no sometimes. It means setting boundaries. It means choosing solitude over popularity. It means prioritizing your spiritual life.
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23: 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I'll be giving them a place they'll always call home.
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25: People say you have to have a lot of passion for what you're doing, and it's totally true. And the reason is because it's so hard that if you don't, any rational person would give up. It's really hard, and you have to do it over a sustained period of time. So if you don't love it, if you're not having fun doing it, you don't really love it, you're going to give up.
26: Okay, good morning. Guru, we've been listening to you all along. My personal opinion, when you are talking and being so vehement about Tinubu coming back in 2027, is it that you are not feeling the hot? You're not feeling the heat? Over a month or more now, I've been hearing when you talk about Tinubu, you talk as if you have been hired to sing his praise. What has Tinubu done for this nation up to this moment as I'm talking to you, as I'm saying this? And I thank you so much from YouTube, all of us come from. Make you not be saying you take side with this man. If you don't good day, I need to ask you. The question they ask you, I don't know. They say, what everybody must sit down. See, the man, the young boy in club of Nogosia. I don't know, whether he's turning to the other side now, I don't know. Andrew be my name.
27: Ibu, how much have you been paid?
28: That is my voice reading out a message from one of our listeners yesterday. You know, yesterday on the show, while the guru spoke about the preparedness of President Bola Ahmed Tinubu, spoke about what he's doing, spoke about how dogged he is, he even referenced what Donald Duke said about President Bola Ahmed Tinubu, where he said that President Bola Ahmed Tinubu is unmatched. And these are my own words, right? I'm not speaking verbatim. You know, that is unmatched, and he is a brilliant politician. However, he says the challenge he has with him is his governance structure, that he doesn't like his governance style. But anyway, so the guru spoke yesterday, and as he was saying all this, some Nigerians that listened in got angry. And the reason for their anger was they said, according to them, the guru was praising the president, because it feels like the guru had been paid. It feels like the guru was leading the people on to do certain things that they don't want to do. And like one of them said, the only reason they agreed to they're not coming down tough on the guru is because they respect the guru. At least they feel the guru is unbiased. But you know what? I had to speak to that yesterday, right? I had to speak to that partly. And I would like you to listen to what I said. I'd like you to listen to what I said. Then I'll come back to the studio, all right? So take a listen to this. My name is Oluwa Akaide. This is the early edition on Lagos Talks 913.
27: Before I go ahead to go, please, Nigerians, this is it. We need to learn, right? I know that a lot of you that are listening and calling, you speak from the point of your emotions, how you feel, what you want to see happen, and all that. On the radio, we hardly do speak from that angle. Because if we are to tell you our problems, how are we informing you? You can't solve all our problems for us. And we all have our own different issues that we deal with. Remember the other day I was telling the group it's well, nobody knew what was going on. We can't come here and be telling you all that we've been through today, getting to office and going home every day. Maybe whatever we face. But you see, when we do analysis, it is based on the information available at that time. And the reason behind the analysis, why it is so plain, is to inform you, the people, so that you can know where every politician is at every point, and you can take your step. So if we speak about Peter Obi today, it's not about hatred or love for Peter Obi. It's to tell you the weakness and the strength, so that you, the lover of Peter Obi, can say, okay, so this is where this man lacks. Then I'm going to do this so that I can cover up for these lapses, and he can win. If we tell you about President Tinubu today, it's to tell you about the strength and his weaknesses. So if you're a follower of President Tinubu, and you see some places where it lacks, you can go ahead and work around it so that it wins. And if you're someone that is against him, you can look at it and say, okay, so these are the things he's doing well. Then I'm going to do this to counter what he's saying. It is not about wanting anybody to come into office. If we're not Peter Obi, we don't want Peter Obi to be there. We don't want Adebayo Adeyemi to be there. We don't want Atiku Abubakar to be there. We don't want President Tinubu to be there. Whoever you want to be there is who you want to be there. But for us, it's not for us to come here and choose. So it's like the previous election, when the group was saying this man is the most prepared. It is to inform you of all the works that have been done by this man, to let you know what you need to do to win. And in spite of all the conversation we've had, telling you how rugged. For example, today, the APC we hear, they are relaunching their membership drive. Do you know what that means? It means that they know that times have changed and you need to get people on your side. So they are going to the grassroots across Nigeria to win people over. And if the group tells you now that by doing this, their chances are getting stronger, and all you hear at home is that, oh, this man lost in Ubu, you will lose in 2027. You will come back on radio, you will complain, and we will tell you, untoy. Maybe you said we are apologists, but you've lost. So listen, and please, let's all work to make Nigeria better. Let's not take it personal. Yeah, we tell untoy the go. It's just the go, yes, sir.
1: Yeah, I will thank you very much for that explanation. Otherwise, you know, I have enough thick skills for that.
28: You heard what I said, and I stand by every word I said. I hinted it, was it yesterday or day before, that we are back in a political season, in the season where suddenly Nigerians, we stop thinking. And believe me, I'm not insulting anybody. I'm just stating what we do. We stop thinking, not because we are dumb, not because we are unintelligent, but because we are too emotional, because we are too partisan, because we do not understand politics. We're back in a season where all Nigerians follow are the words of a few people that they are angry at, or, you know, they are angry at politicians, and by they I mean Nigerians are angry at politicians. We believe politicians have been the woes, they are problems. It is because of politicians Nigeria is not growing. Well, you know how we discuss that, right? But when it comes to this, we still continue to support these same politicians, especially those that we've convinced ourselves that are good. So again yesterday during the show, one of my listeners sent a message and spoke about how, you know, we're talking about hospital records and listing the names of people that have undergone procedures and processes in Nigeria, medical procedures, and how the president keeps going abroad. And we're listing out names, Yemi Oshibajo and a couple of Jonathan and a couple of other people. And a listener sent a message saying that in Nigeria, that Peter Obi actually has his records at a hospital in Anambra, that his records are still there. Of course, that listener is someone that jokes a lot. So I believe he was trying to say that Peter Obi also did his own in Lagos, in Nigeria, but he said it in that way, that he has his records. So I came out and I said, listen, while I agree with you that you have your right to see anything you want, but you see, if someone of APC extraction had made the same statement, we would have come out hard on him, saying that Oluwakade, you should have spoken to this guy. Why is he misleading people? How is he sure? Or if you don't call me out to speak to him, you'll have said to me that guy just comes here and says rubbish. He doesn't know what he's saying. He's speaking because he loves the president. But you know what? We are not different. And that is why when people call the obedience out, I will say this, I know you guys can come at me. I'll say that, well, yes, the obedience are doing it right now. They could be angry at politicians, and by they I mean Nigerians are angry at politicians. We believe politicians have been the wolves, there are problems. It is because of politicians Nigeria is not growing. Well, you know how we discuss that, right? But when it comes to this, we still continue to support these same politicians, especially those that we've convinced ourselves that are good. So again yesterday during the show, one of my listeners sent a message and spoke about how, you know, we're talking about hospital records and listing the names of people that have undergone procedures and processes in Nigeria, medical procedures, and how the president keeps going abroad. And we're listing out names, Yemi Oshibajo and a couple of Jonathan and a couple of other people. And a listener sent a message saying that in Nigeria, that Peter Obi actually has his records at a hospital in Anambra, that his records are still there. Of course, that listener is someone that jokes a lot. So I believe he was trying to say that Peter Obi also did his own in Lagos, in Nigeria, but he said it in that way, that he has his records. So I came out and I said, listen, while I agree with you that you have your right to see anything you want, but you see, if someone of APC extraction had made the same statement, we would have come out hard on him, saying that Oluwakade, you should have spoken to this guy. Why is he misleading people? How is he sure? Or if you don't call me out to speak to him, you'll have said to me that guy just comes here and says rubbish. He doesn't know what he's saying. He's speaking because he loves the president. But you know what? We are not different. And that is why when people call the obedience out, I will say this, I know you guys can come at me. I'll say that, well, yes, the obedience are doing it right now. They could be irrational. They could go to any extent and say things that are not founded on any basis. I said, but they are not doing it because they're obedient. They're doing it because they are Nigerians. An average Nigerian who loves you does not think. So the same thing we do when we are not too much aligned with your processes. So when I tell people that
6: Chinwe Ugele here, sir, of New Central TV, I said that I know that you are a stickler to rule of law and due process. Hence, you set up the office of the due process. Your Excellency, recently some things have been happening in the office of the due process in Abia State, and I think I need to bring it to your attention. I also know that the civil service has its own rule. So if there is an erring worker in the state, they follow the rule of the civil service to sanction such workers. A situation whereby an appointee of government ignores these said structures.
28: The problem we have in Nigeria is that some people are holding Nigeria on the jugular, and they are not allowing Nigeria breathe. So whoever is coming in must be a madman that will be ready to confront all the powers that be and make sure that those powers that be work for Nigeria. So at that point, with the feedback you get from people who have been in government, you realize that President, from the feedback then, emphasis on feedback, you realize that President Jonathan Goodluck was not a bad man. He was not someone that wanted to destroy Nigeria. But the capacity to confront all the evil in Nigeria is what looks missing. And unless that capacity is fixed, anybody that comes in will find it difficult. So, a lot of us at that time thought that the president at that time, General Buhari, would have the capacity to confront the evil that's happening in Nigeria. And that capacity is what we later found out that was missing. He didn't demonstrate it all through the 8 years, because a lot of things happened, and we had feedback from his people saying that he's someone that when he gives you an assignment, he doesn't look back to ask you questions, and he's someone that easily trusts. So have we learned from that error? Some of us have, and that's why since then a lot of us have been asking questions. Who are you? Who are you in terms of your social capacity? Who are you in terms of your IQ? You know, what are you able to do? Who are you in terms of your interest for Nigeria? What are you saying? Because all what you say is what will dictate and inform us about who truly you are. So when you look at all this, right, and you are in a season now when a lot of people are talking, saying the right things or the wrong things, but the bottom line is they are just speaking. All what is being said as of today, have you sat down to ask yourself, beyond your desire for a candidate to come in, whether Kwan Kwanto, Peter Obi, Atiku Abubakar, Amechi, Shetima, Tinubu, anybody that you want, beyond your desire to bring them in, what they're saying, does it align with what you need? Is it evidence that when they come into office, they would provide for you the kind of governance that you need? I've said consistently, but you know, because of our anger towards one man, we are not looking at it. When you look at the development in Nigeria cannot come from the presidency alone. He can do a lot of work around all what is happening in Nigeria, provide security and all that, but if the states are not functioning, Nigeria will not function. We've said it here, done some analysis. If the states function well, if Lagos, for example, with all the money it has, decides to fund farming in certain states in the north and the east, and even in the south, to provide enough food for it to consume in Lagos, and in the process as well, provides funding for these people so that it can export its own as maybe a special purpose vehicle for investment in Lagos, and you export it and you're making your money. And a lot of states get involved in such. The amount of goods we export will increase, the inflow will increase, the cost of food will crash, a lot of things will be affected, and believe me, the economy will boom. We always forget that the good old days of Nigeria's economy did not come from the federal government. It was cocoa in the southwest. It was coal and palm oil in the southeast. It was, groundnut pyramid, hides and skin, all that in the north. These were the things that made it possible for Nigeria to thrive at that time. They were done at the regional level, yes, but at the state level, it is still possible. Are we considering all this at all? Or are we busy looking for a man that will tell us the president is 90 years? Okay, so what the heck? If the president is 90 years old, would that get him away from office? Now we know the president is 90 years old. Let's even work with that assumption that it is right. 90 years old, okay. So now that the secret has come out, what happens? The president will resign, the economy will grow, should we always focus on trivialities, or should we begin to query the president? We don't care whether you're 90 or 100 or 150. We care about a man of integrity. We care about the impact of the economy, and we push. The same energy we'll use in spreading the conversation around 90-year-old president. If we put that same pressure on the president and we focus on generating more revenue, focus on reducing corruption, and we are calling out all the big names that are involved in corrupt practices, what do you think would happen to Nigeria? So we're in another election season, and politicians understand you. They know, or they believe, that you're gullible. And I don't know if they're right or wrong, but one thing I do know is that everything they say, you go with it. Every idea they push, you align with it. Things you don't align with, you keep talking about it and pointing in directions. So the question today is this: what are you ready to do for 2027? Stay in your home, do everything that the politician tells you to do, then you go out and say, Tinubu go lose in 2027. That man go fail. We go show him. But you're not taking any steps. I'm not saying he has to go. I'm not saying he has to stay. But I'm saying, whatever you believe in, what are you doing beyond the cheap talk on social media, beyond calling the radio to attack and antagonize the broadcaster? What really are you going to do to make sure that your desire is met? I don't know. I'm just asking questions. Because for everything you say, you are tagged. Maybe I'll even talk more about that. That's what I was going to touch on today, how you're tagged and branded. But maybe we'll have that conversation tomorrow. This is Monologue on the Early Edition right here on Lagos Talks 91.3 FM. My name is Oluwa Kayode. That conversation, let it continue on 0809-234-5913. WhatsApp number 0809
7: for you. 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
12: Billy here, sir, of New Central TV. I say that I know that you are a stickler to rule of law and due process. Hence, you set up the office of the due process. Your Excellency, recently, some things have been happening in the office of the due process in Abia State. And I think I need to bring it to your attention. I also know that the civil service has its own rule. So if there is an erring worker in the state, they follow the rule of the civil service to sanction such workers. A situation whereby an appointee of government ignores these said structures to unilaterally mete out sanction on a worker is new to the service. And so I give you an example of one that is currently happening. About 2 months ago, a driver in the office of the due process was said to have shown acts of truancy to work. And then his boss, his direct boss, decided to cancel his name from payroll. Your Excellency, you and I know that this is against the civil service rule. He was supposed to have, you know, been reported to his superiors in the service. They set up committee, even suspend him or cut his salary by half. But in this case, he was removed completely from the payroll. And just today, Your Excellency, for the first time since the said truancy case came up, he received a query after he has lost a salary and is about to lose this month's salary. Your Excellency, I want to know, is it possible that your government will, you know, watch this kind of embarrassment happen? Because I just see it as a situation where some people want to embarrass you with some decisions, whereas there are laid down rules and procedures that things should be done. We are not, I'm not saying that the man is innocent. I'm only saying, is it not right that due process is followed in sanctioning him? Thank
1: Please
12: you.
1: Please conclude. Excellency. Thank you very much.
13: So, no, give her the microphone. Chinwe, do you think this story you told is possible?
12: Yes, Your Excellency.
13: It's not.
12: It is, Your Excellency.
13: Because the person does not have control of the payroll. Yes, for you to strike... Wait. For you to remove somebody's name from the payroll, okay, you need to go to head of service. You need to go to the accountant general of the state. So, except if the person is not a civil servant, it maybe is a contract staff.
12: Can I now say something?
13: No, okay. No.
12: All right.
13: I know that is the way it works. So when you hear some of these kokambo stories, don't bring them here. Investigate them first. Even me, as the governor, cannot remove somebody's name from the payroll.
12: Can I tell
13: it
12: you
13: is
12: more?
13: Impossible.
12: Can I tell you more, sir? All right, sir.
1: You go ahead.
12: Your Excellency, if his staff did confirm that he called the boss, the due process, Mr. Oluebube, he called the accountant general on phone, who told him and approved that he should use a green pen and strike out the person's name. He was on speakerphone when he was saying it. They confirmed it.
13: Chinwe's question. I will ask the secretary to the state government to investigate it. Even though I don't believe that it is possible to do, to happen. But anyway, she has raised it. So if you don't mind, SSG, engage further with her. Let's get the details. Let's investigate and come back on what actually happened. But like I said, even as the governor, I cannot instruct that somebody's name be removed from the payroll. Even if I give that instruction, you must still follow due process.
14: As maybe a special purpose vehicle for investment in Lagos, and you export it and you're making your money. And a lot of states get involved in such. The amount of goods we export will increase, the inflow will increase, the cost of food will crash, a lot of things will be affected, and believe me, the economy will boom. We always forget that the good old days of Nigeria's economy did not come from the federal government. It was cocoa in the southwest. It was coal and palm oil in the southeast. It was, groundnut pyramid, hides and skin, all that in the north. These were the things that made it possible for Nigeria to thrive at that time. They were done at the regional level, yes, but at the state level, it is still possible. Are we considering all this at all? Or are we busy looking for a man that will tell us the president is 90 years? Okay, so what the heck? If the president is 90 years old, would that get him away from office? Now we know the president is 90 years old. Let's even work with that assumption that it is right. 90 years old, okay. So now that the secret has come out, what happens? The president will resign? The economy will grow? Should we always focus on trivialities? Or should we begin to query the president? We don't care whether you're 90 or 100 or 150. We care about a man of integrity. We care about the impact of the economy. And we push. The same energy we'll use in spreading the conversation around 90-year-old president. If we put that same pressure on the president and we focus on generating more revenue, focus on reducing corruption, and we are calling out all the big names that are involved in corrupt practices, what do you think would happen to Nigeria? So we're in another election season, and politicians understand you. They know or they believe that you're gullible. And I don't know if they're right or wrong. But one thing I do know is that everything they say, you go with it. Every idea they push, you align with it. Things you don't align with, you keep talking about it and pointing in directions. So the question today is this. What are you ready to do for 2027? Stay in your home, do everything that the politician tells you to do. Then you go out and say,

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1: Chinwe Ugele here, sir, of New Central TV. I said that I know that you are a stickler to rule of law and due process. Hence, you set up the office of the due process. Your Excellency, recently some things have been happening in the office of the due process in Abia State. And I think I need to bring it to your attention. I also know that the civil service has its own rule. So if there is an erring worker in the state, they follow the rule of the civil service to sanction such workers. A situation whereby an appointee of government ignores these said structures to unilaterally mete out sanction on a worker is new to the service. And so I give you an example of one that is currently happening. About 2 months ago, a driver in the office of the due process was said to have shown acts of truancy to work. And then his boss, his direct boss, decided to cancel his name from payroll.
2: To some, it's just entertainment. To others, it gives you information. But to us at Lagos Talks 91.3, it is conversation. 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
5: Sit next to him and have him present how he sees what the DSS did yesterday. We expect his opinion literally, because he's not only a very brilliant lawyer, he's an activist as well. So they understand what has been going on. But as far as I'm concerned, I have spoken extensively about this case from the beginning. Now, we shouldn't have had to go through this. But someone who has had a long history of fighting the system, I know what is arrowed against me. And as he stylishly alluded, their goal was to conclude the trial before INEC announcing presidential candidates. You all recall that they actually sent me to prison for missing one court hearing. I spent 11 days with 47 people that had tuberculosis. So they couldn't have done that without a bigger plan. But we got here because we are all working in synergy. But the question that brought all the microphones to be adjusted is what I will do with security agency as the President of the Federal Republic of Nigeria. The President of the Federal Republic of Nigeria is the Commander-in-Chief of the Armed Forces. And he is in charge of all of them. Anytime you see that some of these elements go wrong, because the Commander-in-Chief is no longer commanding as he should, I would not be President of Nigeria and somebody will go and arrest somebody for criticizing me. It's not possible. If you do that, I'll fire you that same day. You are not going to go home from those charges. So it is also important on a broader political scale to let the judiciary know what ridicule has been subjected to in this matter as well. That the DSS DG can just break up and say, I'm not coming next week to your court. He didn't even apply to the court first. They issued a statement as if the DSS is the principal officer or the deputy registrar or registrar in charge of the Federal High Court of Nigeria. That tells you something about this whole case. But there will be no room as the President of Nigeria for violation of fundamental human rights. And I think Shegun also asked the question about what's happening in the U.S. What is happening here. Don't forget that beyond this, I was at Port Harcourt last week at the NBA. And maybe they have seen that something more serious is coming their way. And everybody is trying to adjust their beret so that they won't be caught napping. Not to forget that in Port Harcourt last week, they tracked my car. And we caught them doing that and we're going gradually to our

0: have one. We will still unravel those behind. I'm just making all this so that you understand that a lot of things are happening. Because people have asked me, what do you think is happening in this U.S. case, where there might likely be some discovery of documentation? I don't know what it is, people. But don't be too carried away that the U.S. is going to hand you some bulky documents that tells the story about one of their own. It does not work like that. Of course, that process is ongoing as well. As Nigerians, we're interested, even though I'll tell you that I don't expect anything to change, even if you find out today that this particular president. So if it happens, it might be good for entertainment, but will it affect substantially what is happening in Nigeria? That's why we should focus on electing leaders who have integrity, and not people who remember that their former friends are thieves because they are no longer together. So that Atiku and Tinubu were together in AC. He was their candidate. That time he didn't know that he was doing drugs. Atiku and Obasanjo were in PDP. They used to fight themselves over corruption. But when it's suitable for them, they suddenly remember that, oh, this other guy is a bad guy. We in the African National Congress have always said that these guys are not worthy of the position of leadership. And that Nigerians should never consider them worthy to be voted for. That was what Protocol also brought out in that particular NBA annual general conference, where we were able to interrogate the records of those two of them, and they are still crying since then. Amechi and Peter Obi. Amechi was sitting next to me, and he said, as usual, you just judge us on our records. I said, God, don't catch you today. You know, Nigerian Palace. And when we started interrogating the record, he lost his mind. So it's very important that beyond the entertainment and the distractions that might be happening, but we should pay attention to everything. But Nigerians should decide now. This is the opportunity you have to decide for yourself about the future of Nigeria, who you should vote for and who you should not vote for. Because clearly, all these other characters have exposed themselves enough that you can see them for who they are. I guarantee you that when Atiku is done, Tinubu too will start bringing out Atiku's own deadliness, because they know themselves. And we will all have a fit there. But that should not make us lose sight of the fact that we have a country to be properly governed by competent people, people with integrity, people with character. But on a broader scale, this is important for going forward. But what's happening in the U.S., even though I can be a regular saying I don't trust the U.S. to give us anything substantial. But who knows? Miracle might happen.
1: Yes. So my question now is, we talked about, and the point has been made about misplaced roles of the DSS, and not only the DSS. Now my question is, if you become the president, what happens to you? Would you correct this misplaced rules of this agency at large, not just the DSS?
0: Oh.
1: Everything. So what would you do in that scenario?
0: Absolutely. You know, you guys are just talking about this now because it's election season. What was my entire activism about in 2025? It was about an IGP whose tenure was elongated illegally, Egbetokun, right? And I fought and fought to ensure that he was removed from office based upon what he did to end bad governance protesters. Some of them killed. He charged 10-year-olds for treason in this country. So I, without being president, fought that battle until he was removed. I don't know where he is now. So what does that tell you? If I were to be president, you would not get an extension of tenure. If it was IG and you committed a crime, you would have been tried for it. Because the biggest problem Nigeria is facing is that you have all these individuals, whenever they go wrong, they get social promotion from it. If you do bad, they will promote you from DG to minister in Nigeria. And if you do good, you probably have no place. So we must get to a point where our systems start rewarding good behavior and punishing bad behavior. And that is what I'll do to our security agents. And it's not limited to the DSS alone or the police. It includes the Army, the Navy, Air Force. You have all of these guys have gone rogue. You see Air Force officers guarding land in Abuja instead of flying in the air to go after terrorists. You have the Navy beating up people in Lagos all the time. We get complaints from people who are beaten up by naval officers. You have the police doing whatever they want. When I was in Lagos, how many months ago? I was a guy wanted by CP of Lagos. What did they do to him even after we won 30 million naira against him, which they haven't paid me, by the way? He was promoted to AIG Zone 2, a more powerful position. What do you think you will see in the future? That he did what is right. But under our leadership, the moment you are caught doing what is terrible, you are out of the system. Or we relegate you to what they call desk duty. If you are CPA before, the charge of Lagos say, we'll make you CP traffic. So that you know that what we did is bad. Yeah.
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13: Good morning. It's the early edition. Discuss the biggest stories in the world. This is your call. 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
14: And how our officers communicate and coordinate with one another. These are the Police Force Vigilant app and the MPF MTN Closed User Group Network. The policing environment is changing rapidly. Crime is becoming more sophisticated. Information moves faster, and citizens increasingly expect public institutions to be accessible and respond through technology. The Nigerian Police Force must therefore evolve with these realities. We must harness technology to make policing faster, smarter, more accessible, and more effective. The Nigerian Police Force Vigilant Hub. Distinguished ladies and gentlemen, the Vigilant Hub is designed to bring the police closer to the people by strengthening communication, information sharing, and engagement between citizens and the police force. Effective policing depends significantly on the quality and timelessness of information available to all of us. A citizen who can communicate with the police more efficiently is better positioned to report suspicious activities, provide useful information, and seek assistance when necessary. The platform therefore presents another step in our commitment to making the police more accessible and responsive to the communication we serve. I charge our personnel responsible for managing this platform to deploy it with professionalism, integrity, and respect for the law. Information received must be handled responsibly, investigated diligently, and protected appropriately. To members of the public, I encourage you to embrace this initiative and use it responsibly. The police cannot be everywhere at the same time, but through technology and partnership with citizens, we can significantly expand our capability to prevent and respond to crimes. The MPF, MTN Closed User Group Network. Distinguished guests, the second initiative addresses another fundamental requirement of effective policing, communication. In policing, information delayed can be information lost. Whether in operational deployment, emergency response, investigations, or routing administration, the ability to communicate quickly and efficiently can directly affect the outcome of what we do as police officers. As a nationwide organization, the Nigerian Police Force requires reliable communication across its commands, formation, divisions, and specialized units. The MPF MTN Closed User Group Network is designed to support these requirements by providing a dedicated and cost-effective communication platform for police officers. Beyond its operational value, the initiative also has a welfare dimension. Our officers need to remain connected not only to their colleagues, but also to their families and loved ones. The welfare of police officers is inseparable from the effectiveness of the police. An officer who is better connected, better informed, and better supported is better positioned to serve effectively. I therefore commend MTN Nigeria and TIMH International Limited for their partnership and commitment to this initiative.
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12: If you had 10 million naira to invest today, where would you rather put it? Would you rather put it in an investment that will yield 20%, or would you rather take the risk of buying stocks? That is the dilemma on the minds of most Nigerians this month of September. Happy new month, by the way, because Nigerian investment environment has changed drastically just within this 1 month. I mean, the foreign exchange liquidity has improved, external reserves have climbed over $53 billion, and diaspora inflow hit a record 947 million naira in July, and Nigeria is returning to the FTSE Russell Frontier Market universe. And of course, but that's of course one side to the story. Another part is the fact that the CBN interest rates keep rising, home bills are yielding close to 20%, and food inflation is still putting pressure on households. And the stock market has already had a major rally and correction. So where should your money go this month of September? We're talking about stocks, fixed income, money market funds, or REITs, my new favorite, or should you simply wait? And to help break this down, I have with me Mr. Idika Aja. Welcome, Mr. Idika.
20: Well, good morning, Shogun. Happy new month.
12: Yes.
20: This September.
12: Yes.
20: The last month of the third quarter.
12: Yes.
20: September month.
12: Yes, Mr. Idika Aja. And thank you for, you know, ever faithfully bringing us month by month via your articles where to invest. You know, a lot of things stood out for me in your latest issue, you know, because here we'll be talking about where the opportunities are, Mr. Idika, you know, what the risks are, and most importantly, how much risks we should be willing to take. So first things first, Mr. Idika, now that the Naira has become more stable, you know, how important is that for investors from your perspective?
20: The stability of the Naira is very, very important. From the investor's perspective, mm-hmm. as an investor, one, it will help you. And even if you are planning, for those who are even want to invest in Nigeria, that means a lot. And even Nigerian investors too, that means a lot. But it gives them that comparability,
12: yeah.
20: Compared with other investment like US, because the exchange rate means a lot. So if the Naira strengthens your investment in Nigeria, of course you gain return like when you have it in US. So exchange rate is very, very important. The stability is very, very important. Then from the asset classes, from the assets you invest, it will really help you to know determine which assets to really put in, especially if you are coming from the aspect of equities. You can see what is happening right now.
12: Yeah.
20: The consumer goods companies, not only consumer goods, industrial goods, all those companies that are exposed to foreign imports in terms of their raw material, you can see that their cost of sales are coming down, and the FX losses they booked in 2023 and 2024 are almost zero, and some of them are even making efforts going just because of that stability. So you see how the thing works from your own as an investor. Of course, if you are investing in Nigeria, that's a plus for you.
12: Yeah.
20: Then for the assets classes you are likely to choose, that will probably help you to decide, okay, since we have stability, how will it impact on companies like the consumer goods, producing consumer industrial cement companies and the likes, even banks too. So
12: hearing from what you said, it pretty much makes investing in Nigeria pretty much attractive, you know, to externals, because currency volatility has been the bane of most issues or concerns for most investors. But now that there's that bit of, you know, stability, it makes it just a bit attractive, you would agree, Mr. Idika. Because, so let us digress a bit. We also have, you know, Nigeria returning to the FTSE Russell Frontier Market, you know, universe from September the 21st. From your perspective, why does that matter to the average Nigerian investor?
20: Well, we have to understand that it doesn't mean that now if they are now reclassified as under the frontier market,
12: yeah.
20: You are going to see a lot of money coming in.
12: Yeah.
20: No. But what it really means is, one, it exposes the Nigerian market to a catchment of foreign investors, because within that index, they have investors, and if Nigeria is among them, among the frontier index, the markets, of course, it's something that's just giving you a rating, and within that that system, within that ecosystem, is likely to get more or additional investors, especially maybe institutional investors that are ready to come into Nigeria, and that will somehow deepen the equity market.
12: You see, so you're saying this would likely bring more foreign attention and more foreign attention and capital into the market.
20: Yes, it is. But already Nigeria is already strong now, because looking at NGX reports for equity transactions from January to July, you can see about over 86% of the transactions are coming from domestic transactions. Even in July alone, the foreign FPI contributed only 5%. Mm. So already Nigeria is stable, and that is good that the transactions are driven by equity by domestic participation. Now, with the new classification, we have missions, and of course that will likely help the inflow, especially the API inflow. We expect it will help the API inflow. Even in July, we have net outflow. That means the money that went out was higher than the money that came in.
12: Mm-hmm.
20: So it's not too good. But I think with this reclassification, yes, we're likely to see a big stability, which is a plus for the NGX.
12: And the impact is likely to even be a big gradual.
20: Yes, be gradual, and when you have to understand the likely beneficiaries, that is where it matters.
12: Mm.
20: The stocks that are likely to benefit, equity investors, which stocks are likely to benefit. Of course, we look at the stocks with stronger free floats, like the banking sector has. The banking sector has strong liquidity, so it's likely they will benefit more. So those investors will likely invest more in the banking sector. Of course, for me, I will equally look at the oil sector. I will look at the oil sector, even industrial sector. But my problem with industrial sector is that the free float is not through them, especially this month, apart from SBM, former Lafarge, where cement are tightly held. Though they are in compliance with the free flow requirement when it comes to the absolute number, that's the value of the stock required that are traded.
12: Yeah.
20: But when it comes to percentage, we are not there. But overall, they are in compliance. So I think we are likely to see the banking sector benefiting very well, the oil sector and some consumer goods sector.
12: Absolutely.
20: So that is important for consumer. That will help you to equally now take a position. Now that some of the stocks are trading below the 52-week high. You know, I talk now, some people will say that I'm too technical. 52-week high means that for the past 1 year, the highest price for the past 1 year, that maybe is trading below that 20% below. Now the price is trading now is 20% below what it traded over the past 1 year. That's what I mean by 52-week high. And you can see some of them, like Dangote Sugar is trading 28% below the 52-week high last week, and some of them are doing that. So it's a plus, because that is equally give you an idea those sectors that are likely to benefit from that from the new trend, from the reclassification. Then investor can decide, okay, let me take a position there. You can see what happened in the banking sector, even in the overall market, what it did last week, added over 1.38 trillion, because of the news. So these are some of the catalysts that are likely, and we should be continuing to watch.
12: Yeah. But one thing that equally stood out for me from your article is the fact that you did mention, the headline inflation. Inflation we've seen that has eased, but life is not necessarily getting easier or cheaper, by the way, for the average Nigerian. So you did mention that headline inflation fell from 15.91% in June to 15.43% in July. On the surface, that is good news, but food inflation actually rose in Stydica, 5.56% month on month. Why are these two things happening at the same time in Stydica?
20: Well, inflation that headline inflation went down to, I think, 15.91 to 15.43%. Yes, that is okay. That is just telling you that it's not as if that the prices are falling. Just telling you that the way they were rising, they are not rising that way again. Then look at the food inflation, which is the my first concern, which is the measured, which is the real thing, mm-hmm. Which is the where you have the impact, where most people are as a category. So if food inflation is increasing, it becomes a problem. That means even at the headline level, we don't have that shared benefit. It doesn't trickle down. Now, of course, we know you can easily see what are causing that that food inflation. Of course, you know, security is there, insecurity is there. Agriculture, when people work, that's when they produce. Even some of them don't even go to farm anymore because of insecurity. Even when they produce, to bring it down here becomes a problem. And that's where you look at the logistics and fuel costs. Of course, you see what happened since February, the war started. That is Iran, Israel, and U.S. war. Of course, you see there has been that volatility in energy prices. It will come down today, it will go up. So all this is now come down. I think I even had yesterday, Dangote pump price at least increased to 1,300. So supposed that it was 1,400. So that is a major problem, a challenge for food inflation, because anyhow you look at it,
12: transportation,
20: that thing will now be factored in. In anything you do, both the gas, everything. So even transportation, and even at that corporate level too, it will still impact them, because you can see if you check the OPEX of listed companies, because those are the ones that we monitor, the OPEX of those operating expenses of listed companies, you can see it going up in Q1, but especially in Q2, you can see the operating expenses going up. It went up. And because of these increase in energy prices, so you see how the thing will find out when they now reduce the profits after tax, reduce the earning per share, and of course reduce because it's only when you earn more that the company can pay you dividends. So if the earning per share is coming down, of course they will reduce their dividends they are likely to pay you. So that is how we are packed.
12: Even investors,
20: that will only guide you in terms of when you want to make your investment, to find out companies, sectors, or companies. Let me not even talk about sectors. Let's be specific on companies. Because in everything, again, because of environment, selectivity means a lot. So don't look at banking sector is good. Street stocks as an individual basis. One bank can be doing very well, another bank is not doing very well. One company from consumer goods might be doing very well, the other one might not be doing very well. So you have to look at them on individual basis. How are they performing? What are the fundamental? What is the earning growth? So these are the things you have to check to actually help you select.
12: In fact, thank you for even speaking to what the impact is on investors, and if investors can really assume that the economy or things are becoming cheaper, because this is important, because inflation determines the real return investors make, Mr. Ika. And if an investment gives you 20% but your purchasing power is still being eroded, then how should investors think about their return?
20: One of the criteria you have to use when you want to invest is the one you have what we call the time value of money. That means that tells you that the $1 you have today is more than the $1 you have tomorrow. It's not telling you that, okay, if I have $1 today, because I'm likely to invest it, I will not keep it. It's likely to be more than the one I have now. That is the first underlying factor you have to consider when you want to invest. And that's what we call the real interest rate. If you keep money, maybe 100 million naira, or let's say 1 million naira under your mattress, you are saving more than you are saving it, but it is not an investment. If you keep, take the same 1 million naira and put it in bank account that is giving you 7%, it has become an investment. But is it a proper investment? If you take the same 1 million naira and put it in Omo Bill or in treasury bill that is giving you what, 20% on average, it is still an investment. But is it a good investment? That is where inflation comes in. What is the rate of inflation? If inflation rate is now 15.41 and you are earning 20%, fine. That means a good investment because you are having real return, positive real return. So your purchasing power is not eroded because what you are making is higher than the inflation rate. So these are this is the key thing that you have to really watch out. I think the third one is what we call the risk premium. The risk premium is very, very important too. That is, yes, I'm investing, at what risk? Do you get the point? So would it make sense? Federal government assets, which are regarded as risk free assets, are giving me 20%. I will take the same. I will go and invest. Let's say in Dangote Sugar commercial paper that is still giving me the same 20%. Meanwhile, that commercial paper CP is not a risk free investment. Anything can happen. I can lose that money. So for you to have a very good investment, it must compensate you for taking that risk.
12: That's
20: what we call risk premium.
12: Thank you for speaking to the 20%, because that was one of the biggest stories that you highlighted. Close to 20% without buying stocks inside the country. We saw that OMO bills are yielding between 19.32% and 19.90%, while treasury bills are also attracting strong demand. So for a conservative investor, Mr. Edika, why take equity risk when fixed income is offering us almost 20%?
20: Shobu, if you are investing in equity, you are not that relatively a conservative investor because you want to take risk. So you have misclassified yourself, you have defined yourself. I want to take risk. It might be relative. Do you get the point? Yes, if you compare it to OMO bill and treasury bill, they are conservative assets.
12: Because
20: you're a conservative investor. But once you move out of equity, you are not that conservative. Unless you want to relate with the same sector, the same market, you are either investing in, you are putting your money in consumer goods sector compared to banking sector. But all of them are high stake investments. You put your money, OMO bill and treasury bill are giving you 20%. Let's say on average, this one 18%, this one 20%.
12: Yes.
20: And they are above inflation. That's a wonderful investment. So people struggle to retain that. And this thing is an issue of demand and supply. So as they are struggling, the prices, the yield will continue to go up. Now, why you should not consider whether to move out of that fixed income space? Of course, the only thing that I can encourage you to do that is return. So everything depends on your objective. You have already mentioned you're conservative, so you can stick to a fixed income space. Then if you don't want to make more gain, make more return, you go to equity.
12: Thank you. My next question was going to be like, who should be looking at OMO bills? But you already answered that question. Mm-hmm. And for someone who wants something relatively straightforward, I think you equally spoke to that as well. So how do treasury bills compare with OMO bills in this regard?
20: Treasury bills government uses to fund their budget deficit. OMO bills are used to control liquidity in the system. If government feel they have too much money, they can issue OMO bills and withdraw money and equally pay to give back. So they don't normally use it to fund expenses or fund government projects, unlike treasury bill. Then again, they don't usually have calendar for OMO bills. Unlike treasury bills, they show calendar, they have a spare time they issue. If other government decides, civil decide that okay, there's too much money in circulation, they can issue OMO bill. Then again, the difference to though, I don't think CBN has really specified the minimum investment for OMO bills, but I think what they did that is attracting this much attention is that they said, okay, this one is now open to individual investor, which which wasn't the case. But Treasury Bill is open to everybody, provided you can meet the minimum requirement, which is about 15 billion, unless you go to your broker or your bank to consolidate for you.
12: So let's talk about the money market fund, Mr. Edika, which is known as the flexible option in this, you know, among these, because not everyone wants to buy individual securities, and that's where money market fund comes in. In your article, you did mention that sector has over 6.27 trillion naira in assets. So what makes money market funds attractive in this environment?
20: Security.
12: Okay.
20: Security. Money market funds, of course, you know, the underlying assets they invest in. The same OMO bills, treasury bills, commercial papers, FDs. It's a short-term instrument. So money market mutual funds invest in short-term instruments, both federal government and corporate organizations. So it is secure and gives you that level of security. For instance, now if you have 1 million naira, you can decide to instead of buying where you cannot get treasury bill as well, cannot get OMO, you can give that 1 million naira to money market mutual funds like IBTC, Stanbic IBTC, mutual funds. You have a lot of them. I think they are even controlled. They have the highest number among all mutual funds. So you can draw that 1 million naira and they will not be paying interest annually. Normally, on average, I think they are giving about 16 or 18% too. And you know, the rate they give you is equally influenced by the return from their benchmark assets like treasury bills, OMO bills, CPs. So those are the things that influence what we eventually get. But of course, the mutual fund managers have to remove their own expenses.
12: Absolutely.
20: So what you have to watch is, well, which of them, what's their expense ratio, how much are they deducting, how much are they giving you, and you want to check the stability and the size of the mutual fund, so that you don't have the issue of liquidity.
12: And the crux of the conversation, the sectors and stocks to look to watch this month of September.
20: You mean equities?
12: Yes. Okay. Sectors and stocks to watch this month.
20: No,
12: you highlighted banks, consumer company, exporters and dollar earners, you know, and agriculture.
20: I've already told you that,
12: yes.
20: For this month and going forward, unless maybe the macros
12: yes.
20: change or they have a new catalyst. But as it is now, forget about sector, look at individual stocks. You understand? Now, if you are an income oriented investor, you are too keen in dividends, that is where you might consider real estate investment trust fund. Real estate investment trust fund, if you look at the top 10 listed companies that have the highest dividend yields, about five of them, they call real estate, that is UPDC, SFS, and Union Homes. Those are the three core real estate. Then, of course, you have a recent Ministry of Finance Real Estate Trust Fund. Then you have Nigerian Real Estate Investment Trust Fund. Then you have, Coronation Infrastructure Fund is not actually a real estate, but they offer strong dividend or distribution. So if five of them, if you check the top 10 listed companies that have the highest dividend yield, five of them are there.
12: Yeah.
20: So if you are looking at it from that income angle, they can easily match, not that is equal to almost 20% or 20-17%, but I think Minister of Finance
12: is, they are not doing too bad.
20: No, it's off. It's offering the dividend is about 18%.
12: Pretty much.
20: Seeing Coronation Infrastructure Fund, I think is 11%. UPDC, I think the other 9, the other one is 8%. I think the only other company that can give you that high dividend yield is Zeno Bank and GTCO.
12: Absolutely,
20: so,
12: Mr. Edika.
20: So if you are an income-oriented investor, that means you have to consider
12: Edika,
20: them.
12: Closing out on the new investments everyone is watching, everyone has been asking these questions because, you know, they say the month of September could also bring attention to potential new listings. You know, the Dangote Refinery is preparing for a potential $5 billion IPO, and if it happens, they could become one of the biggest listings in Africa, Mr. Idika, what would make the IPO attractive to investors, and also not to equally leave out OPE? You know, there's been talk about an NGX listing. Could you please sum up both?
20: Overall, it will boost the equity market.
12: Okay.
20: But I think the regulators are targeting about 230 trillion by the end of this year.
12: Mm.
20: And then, valuation wise, Dangote refinery, by the time they do everything, the valuation maybe should come out around about 54 trillion, which is almost one third of the entire NGX.
12: Yeah.
20: $5 billion should give about $7 trillion, which they are trying to raise. And if they ask them, at least their valuation would die. One, it will boost the market,
12: mm-hmm.
20: it will deepen the market.
12: Yeah.
20: We have various options to invest, not the traditional banking stock and the consumer goods and the cement companies. Of course, that will now enlarge the scope, increase the various different asset classes that one can invest.
12: Mm.
20: So that's one advantage. Even the open eventually, at least that will be good for the younger investors, because they will be able to now link OPE with what they do.
12: Mm.
20: Instead of when we start talking about small companies, I don't really know, but one has to be a tech company which they can easily relate, that can equally bring younger people into the market.
12: Okay, thank you so much, Mr. Idika. Thank you so much, Mr. Idika. And this is the end of the program. Thank you so much for listening in for this month's episode on Where to Invest in September. This has been proudly brought to you by Naira Metrics, of course, and do stay tuned for our next episode. Till next time.
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0: sage, the age, the eagle, the pundit, the traveler, the active one. What else? What else? Apex. I can have so many names. I like to heal myself. You know what they say now? What the tortoise said. See, if nobody prays, I praise myself.
1: The tortoise or the lizard?
0: Was it the lizard? Right. Okay, that's why it's not the notice.
1: Because of the timing of this message that just came in, I think we should take it now. 802, Brooklyn of the Zone. Today is my birthday. Please wish me well. Shegun Oladeinde from Akute.
0: Happy birthday. Happy birthday to you, my brother. Happy birthday to you. Many more years. And may God continue to increase your influence and affluence. In the mighty name of Jesus, it is
1: well. Amen.
0: Good morning, Femi. How are you?
2: I'm good.
0: Good to see you.
2: Did you finally get the updates now?
0: On what now?
2: So our conversation yesterday, right? About
1: on the FIFA event.
2: Yeah.
1: We saw the pictures.
2: So are we satisfied? Everybody was dead. Are you satisfied?
0: Okay. Thank you. I wanted to talk about it. To be honest with you, I think it was a junket. Especially, it was a junket because
1: unnecessary trip.
0: On total unnecessary because. Okay, the chairman of the NSC goes. Why does the DJ have to go? Why? I mean, what for?
2: Because the officials are...
0: No. It's a junket. This thing could have been... I was joking yesterday about Skype. It could have been done on Zoom.
2: Nobody does Skype.
0: No, I was joking.
1: It could have been done remotely.
0: Yeah, it could have been done with phone.
2: But what we saw yesterday...
0: Yes.
2: Do you remember that there was also a report out? I don't know, some funny people sent out reports that FIFA was frowning on this whole resignation.
1: Of course, they need to investigate it.
2: No, they were saying that FIFA was going to ban Nigeria. There was a report out yesterday, and this is not me fabricating these things. Right, so the NFF now put out that post to counter it by saying that, look, FIFA, Infantino himself, and the Nigerian Football Federation, and the NSC met. So all those reports of people saying, oh, FIFA is going to ban Nigeria because of the resignation.
0: Why would they ban Nigeria for resignation? I would liken it. I don't know if this is an appropriate analogy. You have a recalcitrant for, you know, tenant, for instance. Now, Lagos State is very, very strict about landlord-tenant issues. You understand? You cannot, even if tenant doesn't pay for years,
1: you cannot go.
0: You cannot bounce him unless you go through the appropriate legal process. Now, along the line, if you now hire Babalawo to be dancing in front of the tenant's house every morning, do you understand? You leave leaves, you do kiddie, and the guy now leaves and packs out of his own accord. Why on earth will I now go to the police station, wherever, or manage that's going to have to start explaining myself? It's a different thing if you go in there and five face with a court order, but if you use illegal means to throw his things out, even though it's on you. So in this case, As we have said on this show, you have concurred with me that this guy resigned of his own accord.
2: Yes.
0: You agree that he has. Yes. And so, what is FIFA's business?
1: I think it would be extreme to suggest that they were considering a ban. They had questions.
0: There was no ban.
1: It was legitimate for them to ask questions.
2: No. Okay, look, you know what I mean. I said some persons somewhere.
1: Who are these some people?
2: I don't know now. The reports were outside. Yes, Nami created the story.
0: I don't know.
2: So I'm saying, because I was busy yesterday explaining why they had to go.
0: They didn't have to go for it. That's just explanation.
2: Yesterday,
0: they didn't have to go.
2: As easy as this thing was, somebody still created a report saying FIFA wants to ban Nigeria.
0: Yeah.
2: So they did not also, they did not have to create that report.
0: Femi, you know the funny thing, as rightly you see, this one is not even that two things
1: can be right.
0: This one is, I believe I'm right, I believe you are wrong. But it's your own opinion. I believe it was an unnecessary trip. I believe it was a job. No, it was unnecessary. They could have done it over the phone. They could have done it by Zoom. People have...
2: Why did they do it on the phone?
0: European leaders, American leaders meet by Zoom.
1: Femi,
0: you have to get
1: Gianni,
0: to the plane and go there.
1: Gianni Infantino is fighting for his job in meeting with all the national chairmen.
2: Why did he just do them?
1: Wait, that is my question to you. Do you think he will be moving place to place, nation to nation?
2: Yes. Nah. Infantino has been moving. There was an event in CONCACAF. They now complained that Infantino came there to campaign.
0: He wasn't even invited for that. He was in, where was he? Was it Granada or somewhere?
2: Why did he just go via Zoom?
0: When he wasn't even invited and complained, he got his
2: papers.
0: That's my point. It was a in fact, you just buttressed my point. It was a totally unnecessary trip.
2: All I'm trying to
0: because
2: tell
0: he
2: you
0: has the keys to
2: all I'm telling
0: trip.
2: You now is that Infantino has been going physically.
0: At the end of the day, you know one thing.
2: This is not Nigeria.
0: No.
2: This is Infantino.
1: It seemed a bit wasteful.
0: It seemed a bit wasteful. No, but it's totally wasteful. And you know one thing. And this makes me afraid because we're talking about reforms.

0: and who was we're talking about reforms, and we're still doing the same things. We still have the old personnel hanging around there. Omo, please, do you understand? It's one thing to drive away or Alhaji Gusau resigning. There are some people that I'd rather have Gusau there than some other people. You understand? I'd rather he come back, retract his resignation.
1: Wait, you want Gusau to come back?
0: If rather than some people. Rather than some people,
2: he's talking in degrees. Like
0: rather than some people come back to that office, they are parading themselves up and down. I'd rather Gusau come back. But I just want to, you see, this NFF thing, I will not talk about it anymore. If they like, let them do genuine reforms. If they like, let them put stooges. If they like, let them mess it up. We have a golden opportunity. We've been able to root out, as I've said, the worst NFF board we've ever had, because the grace of God came upon them and they resigned of their own free will. You understand me? So if the powers that be cannot get it right this time, on the heads be it. On a lighter note, I was at a wedding on Saturday. The Olutayos and the Nathan West, lovely, lovely, well attended wedding. And the MC cracked a joke about, he had a quiz where he was trying to prove that men are more intelligent than women, because the men won the quiz. So he asked, the first question he asked, said, who is the president of Nigeria? I'm asking you guys.
2: Bola Ahmed Tinubu.
0: Then he asked the ladies, who is the deputy chief of staff of National State Government?
2: You get it. Men are indeed more intelligent.
0: It was too far. That was the good one. I had to give it to the deputy chief of staff. Not the chief of staff, the deputy chief of staff of National State Government. That was a really good one. So yes, men, yes, without, I mean, at least
2: without any doubt.
0: Without any doubt.
2: No, let's confirm it once again.
0: No woman, nobody there got it. Oh God. All right, guys. So, so join us as we've started off. And then, as I said, thank you once again. You wake me up in the morning. Like my morning. What's that program? Welcome. My morning cup of hot coffee. Oh, yeah. Yeah, I do miss. In fact, I need to start bringing coffee to the office in the morning.
1: I have my coffee.
0: You got your coffee there?
1: Yeah.
0: I'm going to start. Maybe I'm too lazy to get up and do it, but maybe I'll get my guy to do it for me. Have ways.
1: I can just buy you one down the road. They buy you one down the road.
0: Oh, really? Yeah. Oh, already made?
1: Yeah.
0: Okay, we'll talk about it later. Yeah. Then I beg, another thing I'll talk about, I digress. Omo, I've just finished watching season 5 of Chicago PD. That by far anyway is the best cop show ever. And I'm
1: Cop show.
0: No. Name me a better one.
1: What's the name? Criminal Minds was good.
2: Criminal Minds.
0: No, I prefer Chicago. I've seen Criminal Minds. That was our FBI.
2: The FBI.
0: No. Chicago PD has plot, actual, because we are like.
2: And Criminal Minds is not really a cop show. Like, they investigate, but they don't do actual police work.
0: Do you understand? The FBI, they fly around in their plane. Work, yeah.
1: But why is it police work? Like, street
2: police. Police
1: work?
2: Show, yeah.
0: But it's in the genre, but for me, Chicago PD is action. There's a plot. Her voice is always getting to some really mad issues. I don't know this is 10 years old, so I can. Walensky Al was killed in the last episode, but I'm surprised. I think that thing went to like season 10 now. Why does it stop on?
2: I can't tell.
0: Chicago PD.
2: No, I've seen bits and pieces of it, but
0: guys, like that. Listen to my voice this morning. If you've not seen it on the Red Label, watch one, Netflix, go there and see it, I tell you. And then, what else? I beg, family, we'll talk about it later. I beg, I'm looking for new things to watch. There, all these ones are YouTube series, especially.
1: This is the Mourinho series.
0: Yeah, I can watch. No, but for now, I'm looking for the Mourinho.
1: There's the Pele zone too. You can watch the Pele.
2: You have a recommendation. Someone says Rookie.
1: We've seen Rookie.
2: I like it.
0: I beg, guys, please suggest anything. That cop or FBI kind things or CIA. Is there anyone called CIA?
2: No, CSI.
0: So, CSI. CSI. The CSI Las Vegas, CSI everywhere. Mm-hmm. All right, guys.
1: All right, so we'll take your thoughts today on the show about transfer window. Closed deadline was yesterday.
2: Yeah.
0: What's the guy's name? Malik
1: Fofana.
0: Fofana. That three teams were chasing him: Arsenal, Crystal Palace, and Sunderland.
1: As one of our, there's a point when he did the medical. You know which
0: he did medical for two.
1: He didn't even know which one he was doing for.
0: No, he did for two teams.
1: Like I'm saying,
0: he had two private jets.
1: He didn't know which one he was doing for. And then for Larry Baloku.
0: Over who did. And then and for us. Because please, so we
2: why do people wait till so late in the window?
1: Because from a business point of view, and not from a footballing point, from a business point of view, it's the best.
2: Really?
1: For a small team, not a big team. For a small team, because the big teams will have a bloated squad.
2: Okay.
1: So they're looking for where to just send players out.
2: We don't want you on the wage bill.
1: Yeah. So for a small team, you just start looking. Okay, this person is available. Let's go and grab. From a administrative point, though, not from a footballing point. From a footballing point, it is bad because the coaches don't have time to blend.
2: And you often overpay. I always remember Fernando Torres.
1: Yesterday, Arsenal sold the player for $7 million. They bought that player for $34 million.
0: Not necessarily.
1: Sold it for $7 million.
0: No, it was small. Jesus?
1: No. Oh, that's his name. Yeah.
0: Five.
1: Sold it for $7 million.
2: It was surplus to requirements.
1: If we call Fernando, we'll wait. That's the kind. Those are the buys. Those are the steals you get here. You buy.
2: If we call Fernando Torres, right? I think it was 2011, January, last day of the month, last day of the window, $50 million. At that time, that guy was not worth $50 million. Chelsea did not get $50 million value from Torres.
0: Fernandez, who Chelsea bought for how much? Just over $100 million.
2: 105.
0: Yeah,
2: Enzo.
0: But 4 years later, they really wanted for it's actually for $125 million.
1: No, Chelsea. How Chelsea sell it? Nobody.
2: Because Man City.
0: Somebody was Kaiser Mudrik, yes, who has not kicked a ball since 2024. He's going to Spurs with an obligation to buy for £75 million.
1: Adarabia,
0: £10 million.
1: That he was going to
0: write. Meanwhile, Zexi, when Carrick places five squad, plays any team like he uses like five for the bench, he does not. They say because he's a nice boy. That's a nice boy. I will confess that I hate Manchester United. Not the team, not the club. I hate the Glazers and I hate enough.
1: Ah, is it the Glazers' fault?
0: No.
2: They are no longer in charge of selling and buying.
0: Oh boy.
1: They are not in charge.
0: They are the ones that set in this rot by buying the club. When they bought Manchester United, were in the black. As in...
1: No, but when United selling like that...
0: Excuse me. When the Glazers bought United in 2005, if I'm not mistaken, they were in the black. Now... Manchester United owes over £1 billion.
1: To answer your question for what you just said, and again, people should listen very carefully.
0: Yes.
1: United were selling very well after the Glazers came.
0: Who did they sell
1: with? Cristiano. Let's start with Cristiano.
2: That was
0: under Fergie now.
1: Fergie, one thing you do that at times winds me up is
0: you pick and choose what you're saying. Okay, you are right. This was, but okay, let me clarify. After Fergie has gone, it's been total BS. After Fergie, yeah, name me a player that they sold for. Name me a player that they sold for good money. After
1: how much was Lukaku?
0: How much was he?
2: He went for around what he came for.
1: That was good money now.
0: Wasn't that good money?
1: I'm asking now.
0: Oga, you know one thing. As in my opinion, as a United fan, the Glazers and Ineos are rubbish. So that's, you can't argue with me about my own opinion. Moving on. You can't, as a United fan, you cannot. Mm-hmm. You're not even a United fan.
1: You asked me after Fergie left, and I mentioned him now.
0: A good one, Anthony. We bought him.
2: That nullifies about five of your good arguments.
1: Your argument says that United don't sell well.
0: No, they don't.
1: After Fergie left.
0: Yes.
1: And I called the name that they did not sell so well.
0: Look it up now.
2: You can't.
1: I agree. I'm not doing it.
0: Let's mention now. Lukaku, Sanchez. Check it. We have Google now.
1: I will check it.
0: If Olani was here, we'd have just. Check Google. It's so simple. But anyway, we sold Lukaku for less than we bought him. Sanchez, likely. I can't even remember how much we were paying, how much we bought him. We literally threw him away.
2: Sanchez came for a free, but he had a very high wage.
0: Like £400,000 or something.
2: Alexis Sanchez.
0: I beg. Don't get me started by United. I listen to complain pay.
2: It's a United show.
1: Let's take stories from the News Hound this morning. Remember, you can be a part of the show. 0809-234-5913-0704-7008913 or 0704-7009913. You can also reach us on 0704-1007913. Leadership of the Nigerian Basketball Federation and members of its own board are at loggerheads over claims of tenure elongation. as a fresh crisis breaks out just weeks before the board's mandate is due to expire. Board member Adamu Deshi has accused the Federation's leadership of attempting to prolong its stay in office beyond its constitutional timeline, an allegation the NDBF has firmly denied. The disagreement has split the Federation into opposing camps, with Deshi accusing NDBF President Musa Kida of stalling the transition program or process, and the NDBF insisting it has no such plan. Citing Article 21, Subsection 11, 1 to 80E of the NDBF Constitution, Deshi argued that the only Congress, not the President alone, has the power to remove board members, and that resignation must be submitted formally in writing.
2: Nigeria's women's volleyball team staged a remarkable comeback to defeat the Democratic Republic of Congo 3-2 in their 9-12 qualification match at the 2026 Africa Women's Volleyball Championships in Nairobi, Kenya, with head coach Elishama Elam ailing the team's never say die spirit. The Nigerians appeared headed for defeats after losing the opening two sets 25-20, 25-22, but fought back to win the third 25-21 before leveling the contest with a dominant 25-13 victory in the fourth set.
1: Nigerian record holder Kansa Ajayi confirmed to compete in the men's 100 meters at the Wanda Diamond League final in Brussels, Belgium on Saturday. The Wanda Diamond League final will take place at the Allianz Memorial Van Damme in Brussels.
2: The sight of a forlorn Coco Gauff eating serves in the rain in the US Open practice courts became the defining image of her struggles last year. The serving yips were undermining the two-time major champion's talent. Staying out in the persistent drizzle was a sign of how desperate she had become to iron out the major flaw in her game. 12 months on, the 22-year-old American has returned to the US Open with a rejuvenated service game, and it was the bedrock of her 6-3-6-4 win over Turkey's Zeynep Sönmek in the New York first round on Tuesday.
1: Tiger Woods plans to change his own guilty plea in the DUI case stemming from a rollover crash near his Florida home earlier this year, according to a court document filed on Tuesday. The 50-year-old star is due to appear in Martin County Circuit Court at 8:30 a.m. on Wednesday for a change of plea hearing before Judge Darren Steele. Woods had previously pleaded not guilty to charges of driving under the influence with property damage and refusing to submit to a lawful test. The filing did not disclose what plea Woods intends to enter or provide further details about the expected change.
2: Jalen Brown said farewell to Boston on Sunday in an event organized by his brand 741. 741 Performance and Others, and highlighted by the state of Massachusetts, presenting Brown with a key to the city. The Philadelphia 76ers acquired Brown in a blockbuster trade on the 1st of July, ending the forward's 10-year tenure with the Celtics. Brown made his mark on the court, helping the Celtics win the 2024 NBA Finals and earning Finals MVP honors. He also made a strong impact in the community.
1: Hoping to resume a once promising career marred by devastating injuries, two-time NBA All-Star Victor Oladipo penned an open letter to the league's general managers in the Players' Tribune asking for another opportunity. 34-year-old Oladipo hasn't played in the NBA since April 2023 when he was with the Miami Heat and tore his left patellar tendon.
2: World Football Governing Body FIFA on Tuesday accepted the resignations of the principal officers of the Nigerian Football Federation and pledged to continue engaging with the Nigerian government, the NFF administration and the Confederation of African Football on a new roadmap for comprehensive reforms of Nigerian football. A Nigerian delegation led by National Sports Commission Chairman Shehu Diko and including NSC Director General Bukola Olopade, Acting NFF General Secretary Dr. Emmanuel Ikpeme and NFF Director of Legal Services OKOB met with FIFA President Gianni Infantino and other key officials on Tuesday at the FIFA House in Zurich, Switzerland.
1: Nigerian side Rivers United have departed the country for Cote d'Ivoire ahead of the 26-27 CAF Champions League first preliminary round tie against San Pedro. The Port Harcourt-based side will face Ivorian side San Pedro in the first leg scheduled to take place between the 4th to 6th of September 2026.
2: Falcons head coach Moses Adoku has declared his team ready for the 2026 FIFA Under-20 Women's World Cup after Nigeria drew 1-1 with South Korea in their final warm-up friendly in Poland on Tuesday. Adoku said there were no injury concerns in the squad as the Falcons completed their final preparations ahead of their opening Group F clash against Spain next Monday. It's aired this to say, "So far, so good. We are done with our friendly games. For me, we are good. No injury worries. My girls are ready."
1: Super Eagles head coach Eric Shell will be assisted by Kodo City Bright Osehai Ozebagbe and Daniel Ortega as he prepares to lead the Olympic Eagles into the qualifiers for the men's football event of the 2028 Olympic Games. Shell was seconded to handle the under-23 team in June following renewed contract talks with the Nigerian Football Federation.
2: The Nigerian Football Federation has confirmed the Super Eagles' first fixtures of the 2027 Africa Cup of Nations qualifiers, which are scheduled for this month. Nigeria will begin their qualifying campaign against Madagascar at the God's Will Akpabio International Stadium, Uyo, on Wednesday, 23rd of September 2026. They will then travel to Morocco to face Guinea-Bissau in their second qualifying match on Sunday, 27th of September.
1: Peter Masimane confirmed as South Africa's coach on Tuesday, 24 days after the National Football Association approved his appointment. On the 8th of August, Association President Danny Jordan said, "We need to tie up some loose ends, but the delay was unexpectedly long."
2: Brighton have agreed a deal to sign Nigerian winger Femi Aziz from Millwall. The 25-year-old scored 11 goals and provided 8 assists in 37 games last season, earning a place in the PFA Championship Team of the Year.
1: Manchester City have equaled the British transfer record with a £125 million deal to sign Enzo Fernandez from Chelsea, who left raging after the attempts to replace the Argentine midfielder were dashed by Monaco reneging on a deal to sell Lamine Kamara last night.
2: Everton have agreed a deal for Jack Grealish to return to the club on a season-long loan from Manchester City.
1: Sunderland have beaten Crystal Palace to the signing of Malik Fofana from Lyon in a deal worth £30 million. The forward is the Black Cats' fifth signing of the summer and has agreed a long-term deal at the Stadium of Lights.
2: While Aston Villa have confirmed the signings of Ibrahim Baye and Taylor Bayliss on transfer deadline day, winger Mbaye, who is 18, was first through the door at Villa Park on Tuesday morning after a permanent transfer was agreed with PSG.
1: Everton have confirmed the sale of striker Beto to Serie A side Fiorentina. Beto has now left David Moyes' side and returned to Serie A with Fiorentina for a reported permanent move worth £16 million.
2: Arsenal have confirmed that Fabio Vieira has left the club to join Hamburger SV on a permanent transfer. The deal for the midfielder is worth a reported £7.7 million.
1: Scotland midfielder Scott McTominay is to have a minor heart procedure after the discovery of a mild benign issue, Napoli have confirmed. The 29-year-old was substituted after 56 minutes on Sunday, Serie A 2-1 defeat by Como, and will have corrective treatment in the coming days. Napoli expects him to return to playing after the international break in early October, and McTominay himself posted on Instagram, "See you soon, Napoli. I won't take long."
2: Former Manchester United winger Jadon Sancho is reportedly on the verge of a shock move to Brazilian giants Palmeiras. Sancho joined United from Borussia Dortmund for a reported £73 million move in July of 2021, but was a complete failure, scoring 12 goals in his 83 games.
1: Atletico Madrid sealed the signing of striker Jonathan David on loan from Juventus on Tuesday. David stands out for his mobility, his ability to link up with his teammates, and his versatility in attack, said Atletico in a statement announcing the deal.
2: Well, Germany defender Antonio Rudiger on Tuesday announced his international retirement 2 months after last playing for his nation at the 2026 World Cup. The 33-year-old made 86 appearances for the four-time world champions. And that's the news I want.
3: Thank you for me. Thank you, Tolu. Good morning, Bolu. How are you?
4: I'm all right. Good morning.
3: Thank you very much. Bolu has kindly furnished me with information about Lukaku. United bought him for $75 million with $50 million in add-ons, which he probably didn't get because we didn't win jack. And then sold him for $65 million.
2: So he came for around what?
3: Exactly, and with $9 million, so without, so we're even lucky that we got parts of the likes of Fred and Co. God knows, Fred, I know we bought for £52 million.
5: Even Omidimu also sent the message. I'm just going to read it. It says, United sold Garnacho for $40 million with the same 10% sell on as profit because
3: he's an academy player.
5: Dean Henderson, but United got him
2: from Aston, Atletico Madrid.
3: No, but he came
2: as a youth.
3: As a youth, he came, so that's poor profit.
5: Right? Dean Henderson
2: for 20, who I believe we should have kept.
3: Yeah, much better than Onana,
2: honestly.
3: Yes, and you should be reading on now.
5: I'm reading. That's profit.
3: Reading 60 million.
2: No, I'll give you 20.
3: Pogba was worth for something million.
2: What are you left on the free.
3: Pogba not it's something million.
2: And left on the free.
3: Let me check how much Pogba was worth for.
4: Was
5: our conversation.
3: What we have done.
2: I said Sancho, $75 million.
5: What our conversation started with.
3: And he went to.
5: What our conversation started with was sell, not buy.
3: No. Now you can't sell our players. Yes, no. And I stick to it.
5: But Man United sells better than Arsenal.
3: How?
5: No, for me, like Arsenal is a good player.
3: I'm going to accuse you of lying this morning. Martinelli is going for 50 something million pounds.
5: Since what?
3: How much did they buy Martinelli?
5: Wait now, since Chamberlain.
3: Trossard went for
5: 1 to 20.
2: Yeah, 17,
3: how much
2: 18.
3: Did they buy him from Brighton?
5: It was over 20.
3: check. We need to be fact checking.
1: Arsenal has not sold. The last player Arsenal sold.
3: Don't
1: protect.
3: Compare United.
1: United sells better than Arsenal.
3: No, don't. But Femi, that's
1: what.
3: Femi, that is not true.
1: No,
3: that is not true. Now, Femi, don't say that is not true.
1: Because I just mentioned I mentioned. Wait,
3: what you're saying is factually incorrect.
1: You're not letting me talk. What you're not letting me talk.
3: Okay, I'm listening to you.
1: I asked you, Fabio Vieira, how much is Arsenal selling? They bought it for 34 million and sold it for 7.7.
3: Mm-hmm.
1: Right? Who else did Arsenal sell that they made profit on? Lokonga, Tavares. We can check now.
3: We'll check.
1: Argument is sell. Our argument is not buy, because I'm seeing United fans writing buy. I said we're arguing about sell.
3: Sell. Mm-hmm. Yes. Who have we sold now and sold for a profit?
1: Even last year, United made profit on their sales.
3: Of who?
1: Garnacho's moving on. Was a profit.
3: Yeah, because he's an academy player. Is that academy players? It has zero. There's no. You don't buy. So,
1: but United are still making. United are still making another profit again that he has moved to Aston Villa without even doing anything.
3: Of how much? £5 million. How much?
2: Today's Wednesday.
3: Let's let the listeners chime in.
2: Hello. Good morning.
4: Good morning.
2: Good morning.
4: Good
2: morning.
4: It's Michael from Magboro.
2: Hello, Michael from Magboro.
4: Uncle Shagun, please, I think you start avoiding Femi in the morning. Tell me to be very careful. You are overworking, Mr. Shagun. Why are you letting an elderly man be shouting like this every morning now? What's the matter with you? We will be begging Mr. Shagun to come. We should be begging God for you again. What's the matter now? The man is talking with fat. Manchester United, I'm not making money for standing by, which is true. You see the argument left around.
2: I'm telling you.
4: One day I'll come and wait for you at the entrance of this
3: office. You join the queue.
4: Okay, yeah. So this NFF group of executives, they had to travel last class. Yesterday we were discussing about, can't they do Zoom? They just must have spend that money. No wahala. We are here together. We will look.
3: Good day. Good day.
4: No wahala.
3: Good
4: day. Have a wonderful day.
3: You too, Michael.
6: By the way, one name was missing in the people that were in that meeting.
3: Who the?
6: I'm a different
3: person. Of course,
7: Yeah,
3: good morning. Good morning. How are you?
7: My dad that we lost, we're having this service of
3: Solomon. Hey, that's so sorry. How old was he?
7: 59.
3: 89. I have the same age as my dad. He tried. I'm sure we were planning 90th, Abby, but you know, God knows best.
7: That's what now.
3: God knows best. But Baba tried. He tried. 89 is not a small age at all. He's gentle, so continue to recipe. My brother, I still miss my dad till tomorrow, sir. And so I know, my brother. But he tried. He tried.
7: I don't know. I just feel so pain that. I didn't hear of any good signing. Then we know that we need to strengthen the defense. I kept following up with this Crystal Palace, the issue with Mateta. Mateta is valuable.
3: I think he's injured again or something.
7: They would have just passed him, but I think injury pain and all this stuff. I don't know what we are doing. We are not ready to contend for any title.
3: No, we're not. Even City was willing to sell us this. Is it Algerian boy?
2: Algerian.
3: The left back.
2: We
3: turned him down. Everton wanted to collect Xerxes for £10 million loan fee. They know
7: they won't go from Leipzig. They would have just snapped him off now. Don't add to our guys. You need to be very, very careful. This is a golden opportunity for us to restructure our football.
3: Yes, sir.
7: Restructure our sports into quality. It's a golden opportunity. I keep having this feeling that they might want to manipulate certain things within the system. We just need to be careful to get it right, because if we don't get it right, I think we are heading for total collapse. If we don't get it right, we're heading for total collapse. We must be very, very careful. Then this season, we just want to keep an open mind with all these guys and girls and all this stuff. This is going to be very crazy, so let's just keep an open mind. Have a good show.
2: Yeah, thank you.
3: Thank you.
7: Have a good show.
3: But one thing I will give the government credit for, they've done what no other government has been able to do. They've been able to root out the
2: but we can't give them credit for that because they resigned voluntarily.
3: Voluntarily.
2: We can't give them credit for that.
3: True. I'm sorry, I take that back. I'm sorry. I take it back.
2: Hello, Damlari.
8: Good morning.
2: Yeah, good morning.
3: Good morning, Damlari. How are you?
8: I'm fine.
2: Can you increase your volume?
3: Let's increase it.
8: Can you hear me?
2: Yeah,
3: better now. Yeah.
8: Okay, two things I want to talk about. Number one, why is Ahmadu Pini following them up and down?
3: Is
2: the half official.
3: He's a special assistant to Giuseppe, yes. And he has a very, very good relationship with Infantino. Very good relationship.
8: If you please, whatever you want to do in this world, we don't want him back. We don't want them back. We don't want because when somebody starts dancing around the party, you're looking for a way to sneak into the party.
3: That's how the venue.
8: You're looking for a way to sneak into the party.
3: That's how all this lovely music.
8: We don't want him at all. Then another thing I want to talk about is on Sunday, I don't know who is in charge of our MPFL and their fixtures. Number one, we are not as big as the European football. Number two, there's a very big match coming on Sunday. Because Sporting Lagos versus Ikorodu City. That's one match that we have all been looking forward to. Now we are now putting it on the same time as Arsenal versus Chelsea. I'm curious.
6: Job Naku from distance.
8: What if we can put the game at 2:00? Then advertise that after the game, there's going to be a big screen in the stadium that will show Arsenal versus Chelsea. I promise you that stadium will be packed full. That stadium will be packed full. That
3: is with Okada riders.
8: Every game will be packed full, which is what we want for our football. I have my Sporting Lagos jersey. I've done the muffler. I was able to do, and I'll check the time. Which one will I pick now? Sporting Lagos or Arsenal? Just imagine if it was 2:00. I will have gone to the stadium from 2:00 to 6:00. I'll be in the stadium. Look at how much revenue that will have generated for them.
3: Yeah, well, they
8: should bring in new eggs into their sports that will think for them. Some old people. I beg you. Sometimes like this now. When the league was not strong, they don't put their games. Time that will clash with big European games. The time.
3: Oh, food for thought, but the very fact that you mentioned it on sports so means the powers that be are listening. And who knows, before Sunday, they might amend the time. Who knows? Since you brought it up now. Thank you very much, Amari. Nice one.
6: Yeah. And this thing you said, I've said it for a bit that we can't compete with the big boys. Change that.
3: For now.
6: Saudi Pro League, play midweek at night. Saudi Pro League is at least. Since the Ronaldo movement, everything, but they found
2: it in the time. Yeah.
6: I remember when we used to play Monday and Friday night. At least I get the actual game. Used to be free.
2: Even Monday, yeah.
6: At least that one is one off. It's not the big boys that play
2: hello?
6: On those.
2: Hello,
6: callers.
2: I thought we did. Hello.
9: Hello. Good morning, Uncle.
2: Good morning,
3: Ambassador. How are you today?
2: Morning.
9: My name is Ginger Motors. I'm passing out to Kogi.
3: Yes, sir. Yes, sir.
9: Go ahead. Director of Communication in NLA.
3: What happened?
9: Well, I've forgotten that his name. Please tell me the honorable
3: who? Tadia.
9: Director of Communication. What is it called? The man that is being treated to be maybe. I want to see a combination of Shagbebe Dani, Adetuame Tinaka, and Kenteye Labi. Let them beat what something tangible. They play this game to highest level to understand it to your message. What's he doing? How do you say it? Just before I go, some of the same officers, some of the same, I think I'll buy my gym back and I'll continue to
2: meet you. I've noticed it. And I pray for you, my brother.
9: Get better.
2: God bless you, my brother. Yes, Ambassador Joe Jayek. Ambassador is back and firing on all cylinders.
10: Absolutely.
2: Yeah. That's caller
10: 3 or 4?
2: 3-4. 3-4, okay. Let's just see.
10: Hello, caller. Going on this morning? Hello? Hello, good morning. Yes, good morning.
9: You can't compare Chelsea with Manchester United when it comes to selling now.
2: We have our own selling strategy now.
9: No, you're a club.
2: I mean, I won't say you're necessarily well wrong, but even this season, you won't listen to your fans. You knew you had to get rid of your goalkeeper. Although I think it was hard to be done by, we did. You brought in the experienced players in Welbeck and Jordan Henderson. You know, they're listening club and you're buying.
9: One thing I noticed that the wages of Man U player, their salary is high.
2: So you can't sell them. They don't want to go. Oh, Jesus.
9: That's one thing that is affecting our player now, this guy. We are number 9. You know, we have a very good academy in Chelsea. We build players. That's another business entirely. We build players to sell. But mind you, I don't know what happened. Since Ferguson left, I don't know what happened.
2: You know the thing, let me explain, Shego. When Ferguson left, David Gill also left
10: as
2: chief executive. So I think even David Gill's leave itself was just as, if not more, devastating to a club, and then two of them left at the same time.
9: And because I used to remember that Man U players they are on his eye selling terms. But anyway, football is really changing. We are going into another dimension entirely.
2: Yes, sir.
9: Just watch out, especially this Premiership. I saw some players, new players everywhere.
2: I'm telling you, new players.
9: And it's making it so interesting. Man, I just wish that Nigerian football is going like, look at what happened in CNS. Uncle said, go and look at CNS grammar school pitch now. Wonderful. Yes.
2: Really?
10: That's investments now.
9: Somolu Bariga competition organized by one of the politicians. Very nice.
2: CNS.
9: We need to see that film.
2: I just pray that
9: we grow and connect and our football. It's because it will help our economy.
10: All right, thank you very much, Evan.
9: Investment in football now.
2: I'll talk about, God bless you there. Talk about CMS, the great Aduke Amesimaka was a brilliant footballer at CMS. I'm not sure, I don't have my facts, but he probably won the Principal's Cup with them. Talk about talent. He was an excellent flying winger for CMS Grammar School. They always had a good football team. CMS, Sefimbas, Gregory's, St. Gregory's. We only won the Principal's Cup once, but we always used to get there. Well, like the Netherlands.
10: Okay.
2: Of Principal's Cup.
10: The Dark Horses.
2: But we won it.
10: All right, Chooks up here joins us. Hello, Chooks.
11: Hello, good morning, Tombo.
10: Good morning.
11: Good morning, Femi. Good morning, Shego. Good morning, Bolo.
2: Good morning, Chooks. How are you?
11: Doing great.
2: We are fine, thank you.
11: Femi has resumed where he stopped yesterday.
2: The guy did dream of me, man.
11: Yeah, I don't know how you are trying to make a point that United are a good club.
2: I'm telling you, they're a good club.
11: One, when you talk about selling players, there are two things. One, how much value did you get out of the player? First. Then secondly, how much money did you make from selling
2: them? Exactly.
11: And if you look at all the... and even after we saw them, look at where they are. We have a talent of just picking the worst of the worst up now and then selling them for now. Look at Shaw. United don't know when to leave a player. Like, you've tried, you understand it.
2: 31.
11: Just want to cover the pressing till till the person says he's no longer interested in playing football again, then they'll make him a legend of the club. That's what they want to. That's how, why we have, you know, I'm sure they do ranking of legends. United has more legends than every other person. Then secondly, Sancho going to Palmeiras, a very interesting move for me, because I am willing to bet that there's going to be a likelihood of player or club fans turning up at his home if he
2: doesn't.
11: Yeah, I hope that this is something that rejigs his morale and lets him get better. If not, the depression he was complaining about is about to get worse, because those fans over there, they are not,
2: they don't play.
11: Don't have a good game, they come to your house and come and threaten yourself.
6: Maybe he wants to join Lingard and
11: be able to turn it around.
2: That was in Korea.
6: You know Lingard, don't worry.
2: Alright. Let me ask you guys a question. See
6: how Lingard has gone to Brazil now.
2: He's gone to Brazil now. Well, thanks, Abby. I'm even surprised to play. Who brought the most players in the Premier League?
10: Tottenham, no. That's not wrong for debate.
2: Wrong. Femi. Most players bought by club.
5: Ipswich.
2: Wrong. How many?
5: I don't know the number.
2: No, but wrong.
5: The money is Ipswich.
2: But I'm not talking about money.
10: Money should be Spurs.
2: If it's money, it's Chelsea. 400 something. So 400
5: net. When you compare sales, outgoings and
2: income. No, I'm not talking net. I'm talking about the most players.
6: Can you still be Forest?
2: No, Forest.
6: Okay, at least this time it's not.
2: Okay, you're wrong. Hull City. They bought 18 players and six. They bought six yesterday.
10: Six yesterday.
6: That's what NPFL doing.
2: But the player that excites me the most that has come in, I think this boy is good to. I like that boy. Mbaye.
10: Okay, Ben Mbaye, PSG.
2: Yeah, PSG. I think Villa has bought. They lost a lot of players, but I think they bought.
10: They lost the spine of their team.
2: The spine of the top core of their team, and I think they bought well. So it's interesting. Okay. Is it time for a break?
10: No, we have about a minute.
2: So tell me. Oh, 10 minutes.
10: A minute.
2: A minute. Okay.
5: Let's take a few messages. Okay. This is Uncle Shekwa. I agree with you that there's no way FIFA is banning Nigeria over the resignation. But this, your analogy is the greatest apples and oranges of all time. We just displaced our dear Charlie Mano.
2: I think it works. So.
5: Have you watched the True Crime featuring Isaiah Washington and Clint Eastwood? That's massive. Kingsley from Ikeja.
2: Is it on that clip? If you are looking for a True Crime.
5: For the first time, I find myself disagreeing with Okushegun. I don't see anything wrong with the NSC heading over to Zurich. All board members will resign, and FIFA will not ask questions. Shegun Alagbe from Third Mainland Bridge.
2: Well, my dear Shegun, we were told on this program that they resigned of their own free will.
5: Yeah, but it's still surprising. There's nothing, even if they do, it's still surprising.
2: But isn't it surprising? What do you mean even if they did?
5: Isn't it surprising?
2: Why?
5: The whole board members just stepped
2: out. They just
6: failed.
2: They failed.
5: In fact,
2: it would have
6: surprised. Why did they fail?
2: Why did they fail?
5: How?
2: They failed. They failed. In fact, why am I even
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0: have met a lot of people in Lagos. People chasing dreams. People trying to build a life. I have realized that every life has a moment that changes everything. Take Bukola, for example. She had just completed a free tech training under the Digital Leap program at the Yaba Public Library Hub. What started as an opportunity became a future she never imagined.
1: Look at me now. I'm a go-to tech sales. It was the possibility of becoming something else, and thanks to Lagos State for making that possible.
0: Then I met Tunde. Traffic was always his problem, but one day he stopped complaining.
2: Since the Lagos Real Mass Transit launched the Blue Line and the Red Line, movement has been easy for me.
0: Lisi's story was different. 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
3: It was supposed to be too much, but Ilera Eco's standard Jara plan helped us cover our bills heavily. 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Omonirura.
0: Kunle's greatest fear became reality the day his landlord asked him to leave. But through the rent-to-own initiative, he found a place to call home.
4: I secured a spot in Badagry.
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0: guys, there's something else I realized something about. You know, there's a prayer that we all pray for each other.
1: Mm-hmm.
0: That our latter years were better than the former. I mean, it's going forward, you understand. And I think that prayer applies perfectly to Leo Messi. Because in the first part of his career, he excelled at, talking about his return from the national team. He excelled at club football. But he was perceived as a failure in Argentina, internationally.
1: Until very late.
0: Because we're talking 135 goals, some 207 appearances. But he appeared in four cup finals and didn't win any. Three Copa Americas, lost to Brazil, Chile twice, lost to Germany in 2014, World Cup final. Then, all of a sudden, in his latter years, 35 and older.
2: In fact, he retired.
0: He was thinking of retirement. But in his latter years, he won two Copa Americas and a World Cup and got to another World Cup final. That's after the age of 34.
3: I think for me, from a fan point of view, yes. But from a footballing point of view, I think it's because of all the whole banter. Because to be fair to him, he won the Olympics early on.
0: I think that from a footballing point of view,
3: I agree that yes, winning at the end obviously highlights winning. But I think that from a footballing point of view, he also achieved a lot of great things from the beginning to the end. And the passion
1: for his country.
0: You know, Femi, I think you have one magic way of
1: for his country
0: of taking anything I say and then
3: looking at it from,
0: I'm saying, and I insist, because under 20 World Cup does not count. Olympics does not count.
3: I stand by what I say.
0: As a full-fledged international, whether you win AFCON, whether you win a World Cup, as a full-fledged international, he was in four finals and won none of them. But in his 30 plus years, he won back-to-back
2: Copa
0: Americas and the World Cup, and still at the ripe old age, in footballing terms of 39, took his team to the World Cup final. So anyway, you slice or dice it. To be honest with you, in a footballer's career, yes, it's good to win an Olympic medal and under 20 World Cup, but it doesn't count when you're talking about footballers at the top.
2: In fact, when you're counting goals for players, they don't count on their goals.
0: They don't count it. That's 125 goals. We're giving out facts. Let's give out facts. And let's all argue just
3: because. I remember clearly, 2024. Remember that Spain won the Euros.
2: Right?
3: But do you remember that Mbappe was trying to play two tournaments?
2: Yeah.
3: And Real Madrid said, no, you can play only one.
1: Right? Because he qualified by his age.
3: He was going to play the Olympics. And the Euros, but they told him you can play only one.
2: Yes,
3: and he played only the Euros. The Olympics.
2: Yes,
1: your point.
3: The Olympics wasn't important to him, so why did he want to play it?
2: Why didn't he choose
1: to make the team better?
2: So why didn't he choose the Olympics over the Euros?
0: Exactly.
3: Why didn't he choose? Because one of the things that we always mention
2: is that you want to play for competition, but it doesn't count.
1: Michael Owen qualified to play.
3: The gold medal doesn't count.
2: It doesn't count.
0: It doesn't count as a full time.
2: It's an underage competition.
0: Exactly. Is Olympics
2: under 23?
0: Is it underage or not?
3: It is under. It's under 23 now.
2: Why did we say Messi never won it again?
3: That's why when I started this conversation, I said, from a fan point of view,
2: Messi has only three.
3: Whether you win, Bolt wins, it's amateur level. And the gold medal they're giving me for football, is it different medal?
2: It's the same thing. But FIFA don't rate Olympics. That's what we are saying. Okay. Olympics is not a FIFA tournament
1: for athletics, track and field. Olympics is the ice.
0: You know, for me, you have one complaint that you say listeners come back at you because they can't understand what you're saying. So let's be clean and clear. There's a difference between. Are you saying there's no difference between Olympics and World Cup? Okay. That they're the same thing. Let me hear you say that clearly.
3: Who said World Cup here? Who mentioned World Cup?
0: No, but you said that actually now.
3: I said the importance of the Olympics for a gold medal, for an athlete.
0: Ah, Jesus Christ.
2: But what we are saying
4: and
2: is,
4: I said that at the start
2: of
1: an underage tournament.
2: And if they are counting trophies for Messi, underage, okay, do you count on the 20 for Messi?
3: I
2: you
3: say no. I count the Olympics.
1: For him.
2: Me too, and me too, we on the same level.
1: What is underage tournament?
0: Okay.
1: Unless you don't agree that the Olympics is underage.
0: Let the mature people come on radio then. So we can do away with sports and all that underage talk.
2: People are only fighting 2%.
0: That's what maturity does. We throw chairs in the parliament and all that.
3: Maturity doesn't count as achievement.
0: Let the people do.
1: Okay, nobody says.
0: On that note, signing out.
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6: Continuous environmental degradation, indiscriminate dumping of refuse on drains and highways with consequent environmental, social and health implications are prevalent in most developing countries with growing population. Lagos State, which is the economic hub of Nigeria with continuous urban sprawl that imposes pressure on effective waste management, is not an exception. Lagos Waste Management Agency, LOMA, is a prominent organization dedicated to promoting environmental sustainability and waste management in Lagos State. And among its many activities, LOMA focuses on recycling, marine waste, construction waste, and street sweeping. One of LOMA's key achievements has been its success in expanding the recycling industry in Lagos State. The agency has worked to increase the number of recycling companies operating in the state. And as a result, the number of recycling companies has grown from just 3 to

0: such. In fact, at Igbobi, where I was, there's a dedicated ward for spinal cord injury.
1: Okay. Yeah. But do you have the best of care right here in Nigeria?
0: I think they do their best. They can only do their best.
1: Okay. Let me ask for our patients.
2: Okay, so I'll just butcherize what he has said. They can only do their best. But the truth is, we don't get a complete package in Nigeria. Because the truth is, just as I said earlier, I said the post-care and the post-surgery care is the most important thing. When we talk about spinal cord, it's one thing to go through the surgery. It's one thing to get the appropriate post-surgery care, be it from occupational therapist, who is going to teach you how to start life afresh. Because some people, as I said, the upper and lower limbs are affected. So people have to start learning even to use a spoon to eat, as much as trying to learn to sit properly, as much as trying to turn yourself on the bed. These are the work of an occupational therapist. So for someone who does not have a proper rehabilitation care, they just go straight home and they just start doing life just the way they know. And this could also lead to more damage. So we really need to create more awareness and how rehabilitation center is a major part of a spinal cord injury. Because what people know is you've done the surgery, you're fine. But it's way beyond that.
1: So post-surgery care, and that is teaching you again how to live life.
2: Absolutely.
1: With that new you that you've discovered.
2: Exactly. Absolutely.
1: All right, we lack that in Nigeria.
2: We do.
0: Yes.
1: Mm.
0: And that is why we are advocating for that rehabilitation center on that fallow land at Amuwadofin.
1: Yeah, you are saying you have land at Amuwadofin that needs to be developed. All right. And maybe, I mean, we'll talk a lot more about that later on, because I think that is one thing that I'm very sure some of my listeners home and abroad will be interested in. Just to make sure that Nigerians feel well, getting the kind of care and attention that they need. Beyond that, so this month and the day on the 5th, what's happening on that day? Do you have a special program on that day?
0: Yes, we have a special program to bring us together again. To interact, we have invited medical personnel to even enlighten us more how we can manage ourselves.
1: Okay.
0: So that it will be easier for us to cope, to encourage ourselves, so that we can be able to cope with the pressure of living with the
1: Where is that program happening?
0: It's happening on the 5th of September, Saturday, at Amuwadofin.
1: Okay.
0: That is Spinal Cord Injury Association Center, Alakoso Avenue, Amuwadofin.
1: Alakoso Avenue, Amuwadofin. So, just in case there are other people who have family members who have suffered a spinal cord injury, or maybe a patient itself or herself is listening to you, how can they reach out to you?
0: Yes, we have a website.
1: Okay.
0: scanningnigeria.com.
1: Okay. And that is .com.ng, you mean?
0: .com.ng.
1: Yeah. And SCAN is Spinal Cord Injury Association. That's SCIAN.
0: Yeah.
1: .com.ng. Now, beyond that, any numbers they could call or social media handles they could reach out to you on? People want to reach out to you and be a part of the program on that day.
0: Well, we are...
2: So, on our social media
0: page, yeah.
2: We have, on Facebook, we are SCAN Lagos. S-C-I-A-N Lagos.
1: Yes?
2: As a Facebook handle, so you can reach us on that.
1: All right. And you're available. You're quite prompt in responding.
2: Oh, yes.
0: Yes, always.
1: Okay. So, SCAN Lagos, SCIANLAGOS. Now,
2: absolutely.
1: The executives, are you paid for this? Or, I mean, do you get a monthly salary for being executives of SCAN?
0: No. We don't get
1: it. So, it's voluntary.
0: On the contrary, we sacrifice ourselves just to care for the needs of all of us.
1: All right. And on the average, do you have a number of... data on the number of spinal cord injury patients in Lagos or in Nigeria as a whole?
0: Right now, we have about 80 registered members in Lagos State.
1: 80?
0: But we have more throughout the country. So we still reach out every now and then. We visit hospitals like the Igbobi Hospital, Lasso, to see those who are newly involved in the spinal cord injury, to invite them to know

0: about the.
1: So what we are saying to anybody out there who's suffering from this is, I mean, who's in this condition rather, is to say that life does not end.
0: It doesn't.
1: Yes,
0: in fact, it's the beginning of another life.
1: So you can still work. You still work. Both of you still work.
0: Yes, officially for me, no, not now. But I can work.
1: Okay.
0: Yes.
1: Okay. All right. But patience, you still work?
2: Yes, I do. So I'm a teacher. So because I used to teach in a physical school, but because of lack of accessibility, I had to move from a physical school to a virtual class. Mm. So I do my work virtually, which is still the reason we're asking that some persons really want to work in physical spaces, but when they get to the spaces, they are not accessible. Mm. So I want to use the restroom, which I cannot fit into the restroom. Exactly. I want to do some other things. I have to call. Sometimes we don't need help. When we need it, we would ask for it. So I don't want you to see me and just think you have to push me around.
1: Mm.
2: Because I tell people that wheelchair is my own form of mobility.
1: Mm.
2: So if you as a human, you wouldn't like to be carried into a building, why then should you carry me?
1: Mm.
2: Because if it's accessible, that means I can go out anytime I like. I have a particular story. She's in my community, in my organization. She's not gone out of the house for 4 years.
1: What?
2: And that's because, yes, she's not gone out of the house for 4 years. She's not had proper bath for that long. She had to do bed cleaning. And what's the reason? She got an accommodation that was not accessible. So she got stuck. She could not go out of the house.
1: Wow.
2: So this is some of the challenges. And sometimes you go to a house, you're telling the landlord you want to make accessible ramps in your building, and they are all about, no, don't make my house a disability house. So these are the things people should Stigma. Be empathetic. Yes, we face that a lot. So the truth is, some structures have been there for years. We cannot change them, but we can, you know, modify them.
1: Mm.
2: People should be receptive. We should allow us to modify this, because some of us, we are not born with disabilities. So that means it can happen to anybody at any time. Let's not wait to be a victim before we start acting. And that's why the theme of this year says action. We've said so much already. We've said so much. We've written so much. But now we want to start acting.
1: Mm.
2: We want to put all of our words into action so that we can have, you know, a better life.
1: All right. Okay. Well, thank you for coming through. And we do pray that Nigerians will reach out to you. SCIAN Lagos.
2: Lagos.
1: And that's on Facebook. And they are in Alakoso in Amuwa-Dofia. I'm sure once you get to Amuwa-Dofia, I think that's around the that access bridge area.
2: Yes.

0: judgment, you know, or societal pressure, so to speak. Like the woman that married a man she's older than, why even shaming her that she can't celebrate, she can't celebrate it? Like, what the heck, right? So you find that many people would do these things, but because, oh, if you do it, people will say this. What would people say? What would that people not say? That's what has withheld many people from doing certain things. Still doesn't mean you should go on to marry somebody that is still growing up, somebody that's yet to understand the seriousness and sensitivity of marriage, in the kind of decisions you would have to make, how it changes your life literally, so that 5 years down the line the person is not now regretting getting married at that age.
1: Age is just a number now, when you never reach your domoto, because
0: we know, say, you know, yeah, we know.
1: If my 35 years old daughter comes with a man of 70 years, me, I'll go come out rapper for her for compound.
0: You know, it never reached like,
2: sorry, mommy.
0: It never reached like that.
1: Like, how would you marry a man that is older than your father?
0: It's choice.
1: My husband. Hey.
0: Now, so this is where I draw the line.
1: Come greet each other,
0: and
1: good morning.
0: You know, we had this conversation that day. This is where I draw the line. Where parents now want to enforce. Yeah, it's not your marriage.
1: It's not my marriage.
0: It's not your marriage.
1: I'm the mother-in-law. And I'm in your house. And then your husband, who happens to be older than myself and older than your father, wakes up in the morning.
0: Okay.
1: Who will greet each other? Good
0: you
1: morning.
0: You should will greet you now because you are still holding that position.
1: Yeah, but he's older than me.
0: It doesn't matter. You're still his in-law.
1: Oh, okay.
0: I mean, that respect of in-law will still be there.
1: So he would greet me.
0: Like, mommy, good morning.
2: You say good morning, sir.
0: No, you can't. You can just say good morning.
1: Okay, I don't know how you move, but anyway.
0: So I wanted to play the video of that woman I talked about. You know, she's actually based in Canada, but she talked about some of the things that she had to experience, you know, in a bid to have a child. I'm just going to play a short clip of it and then we'll move on to other stories today.
3: World in Nigeria, when women are desperate to have babies, there are people who are willing to take advantage of that. I know this because I was one of those desperate women. My problem wasn't a secret. Everybody knew I'd been married for a long time without children. Everybody knew that I wanted children. And so everybody came to me with solutions. Somebody knew a pastor who did something that helped another woman get pregnant. Somebody knew a place that one woman went to and somehow she got a baby. Everybody came to me with solution, and so therefore I had a lot of options from that dark place. At some point, I felt like I wasn't being serious with the whole search. So when somebody I knew reached out to me and said she knew a pastor in Abuja that helped somebody to get babies or helped her in some way, I said, okay, give me his phone number. Let me reach out to him. So I reached out to him and he said the reason why I don't have children is marine spirit and I need to do dry fasting. After, I think he had asked me for some money, so I sent him the money and I said, okay, what do I need to do? He said I need to go to the market and I need to look for a snail that was sleeping, and I will take that snail that is sleeping and I will rub it around my body and I will do dry fasting, then go outside at midnight naked to pray. And I thought, what kind of prayer is this? What kind of pastor is this? So I called her and I said, babe, do you understand what this man is telling me to do? She said, I don't understand you. Let me tell you, women have gone to that man's altar and they have naked themselves on the altar to pray. So what are you saying? Did he tell you to come to his church, come and be naked there? There are women who have done that. Why can't you do what he's telling you to do? You're not serious. And so the next day, I went to the market to look for the snail that was sleeping. So apparently, a snail that is sleeping has a white film covering the mouth of that snail.
4: Yeah.
3: I bought the snail and I went home. He had also asked him to take a bowl of water when I want to pray. So after my fasting, at midnight, I opened the snail and I rubbed the whole thing around my body and I took the bowl of water and I went outside naked to go and pray. But when I came back inside, I felt so stupid and I thought, what kind of stupid nonsense is this? So I stopped after that day. Sometimes you gravitate towards women who are also dealing with the same thing. And I met a lot of women.
0: Like I said, it's a long one, you know. But I just didn't want to hear that part where she had to do that in a bit. It's crazy. Anyway, let's move away from that. So there's a video that's been making rounds of a Chinese man. So he's in Lagos. In the video, he was buying something. Yeah, he was buying something. And then one of these street guys approaches him asking for money.

0: You don't pay money for here.
1: Why?
0: Want to buy something.
1: Why?
0: This is Nigeria.
1: This is Nigeria.
0: Yes.
1: This place is for the public, right?
0: I want to drink something.
1: You want to drink something?
0: Yeah, I want to drink something.
1: You work, you get some money. It's not
0: why,
1: like this.
0: Why this thing? You buy something for me. You
1: why?
0: You better buy something for somebody.
2: Stop.
1: What?
2: Stop.
1: Let's go.
2: Yeah.
1: Yeah.
2: You pay.
1: I pay what? May I ask who are you?
2: Me?
1: Yeah.
2: I'm Nigerian citizen. I've had my card.
1: Uh-huh.
2: Yeah.
1: Uh-huh.
2: Nigeria.
1: It's my right. You do it, my man.
2: No, you're not
1: you
2: right.
1: You have no right to stop
2: no,
1: me.
2: No, I have right to stop you.
1: Who are you?
2: Because you're not the citizen.
1: I'm not the citizen. I paid a
2: yeah.
1: visa.
2: You're not the citizen.
1: You talk to the police and call the police to stop me.
2: Yeah.
1: Okay? You call the police.
2: Oh, yeah, stop.
1: It's my business. It's not a business. What's wrong with you? Hey, I'm the tourist. I paid a visa. If you have
2: I don't
1: any
2: know about
1: problem,
2: that.
1: You're you control. You call the police. You control.
2: I'm a police.
1: You, know. You think I'm afraid of?
2: You're fucking my guy.
1: Hey,
3: they almost fought with him. If you could hear the Yoruba underneath, you know, they were now dragging the other guys. They had to drag the man away, so we'll leave him alone. So after that part, he spoke some Chinese and all of that. And, you know, many people on social media have been saying, well, he's telling his fellow Chinese not to visit Nigeria anymore. And I'm wondering, is this enough reason to ask people not to visit Nigeria? Because this is a solo experience, right? In just one street in Lagos.
4: Was it just one street in Lagos?
3: Well, according to the video.
4: Well, that's video. It's not a good one. And who knows how long he's been in Nigeria, but they just ended up spoiling that guy's day. It wasn't nice. So if he... I wouldn't also say it was just a small thing. Maybe because we are used to, you know, these touts behaving like that. So it might seem like a small thing for us, but
3: he's a
4: foreigner.
3: Shock for him.
4: Yeah, it's not something he's been used to. And then coming here and experiencing it, for me, it's enough. If I travel to a country I haven't been to before, and the first impression is what sticks with me. So I'll just feel that is the way they do their things there.
3: So if you visited Ghana, for example, and you were at their market and, you know, one of the guys there approaches you and says, well, you have to give me money because you're not Ghanaian, I'm Ghanaian and all of that. You think that's enough reason for you to say, oh, no, don't go to Ghana?
4: This wasn't a one-time experience. It wasn't just one guy. And it wasn't just in a particular place. He had encounters from different locations still in Lagos here. So, and it wasn't even a market where you get
3: to. I know he said he passed about
4: one of them was even
3: points.
4: Trying to
3: yeah,
4: go
3: to, yeah,
4: physical
3: with
4: him. So it's not a good thing. One, you know, having such harassment in a country that is not yours, you're like a total stranger in that place, could put a lot of fear in you. You could fear for your safety, you know, and, you know, going by, you know, what we read online or what has been going on online about insecurity, Nigeria and all that, then coming to face such harassment, I would fear for my safety. Supposing that guy, the other guy holding that guy wasn't there, this guy could have gone physical on me. And you never can tell what could have happened.
5: Okay, so I think that...
3: Gigi, you travel, you know, a lot. So maybe you also want to bring that perspective in. If one of your journeys, you had this experience with an indigene of that country, would that be enough reason for you to not visit that country anymore?
5: Well, me being me, I'll still go. I'll still go, but some people, because I don't, when I'm traveling, maybe he felt like that because he was alone. He didn't have any other person with him. So when I travel, I also travel with my fellow Nigerians. So it won't be the way it is if I'm alone and I'm seeing somebody harassing me. Obviously, if I was alone, I'll also have some fear and I'll be like, I won't say don't go, but I'll just say, okay, be careful. Maybe if you're going to so and so place, you may need to go with somebody. You don't need to go alone because they have so and so things in these areas and all that. But I think this is also an opportunity for us to look into these people that just want to collect money for no reason. I mean, why is he giving you money? He doesn't know you. You're not serious. You don't have job.
3: He said, because I'm Nigerian.
5: And you're not Nigerian, so he should give you money. It doesn't make sense. So I think they should actually look into curbing these people that are always trying to extort money from people unnecessarily. It doesn't make sense that somebody is just trying to buy something and then you come because you see he's a foreigner, you're telling him, give me money. Why? On what basis? Because these days, even Nigerians that come into the country that have been abroad for a while, that come, they come like with a form of armor or something on them, because it's because of all these people. Because you cannot just come and you're like, give you money for what? What did you do for me? We're not doing any business together. We're not friends, nothing. But because you're Nigerian, the man was even asking, okay, me, I paid visa to come here. I will still give you money.
3: He said he doesn't know anything about that.
5: You can imagine. You don't even know. You're just here. You're claiming you're in Nigeria. You don't even know what's anything.
3: What it takes
5: coming
3: to your country.
5: Yes.
6: I wanted him to show his papers.
5: Even if he showed his papers, he's not interested in papers.
6: You know, he said he did his visa, like, more like it's official. Yeah. And the guy said, I don't know anything about
3: it. I'm sure he doesn't know that you need a visa to even get started.
6: No, what
3: to
6: that means is, it's like you did it.
5: So the thing for me is, if you feel that you will not be safe, I think it's not telling people don't come to Nigeria. Nigeria is this, Nigeria is that. I think you should just say, okay, when you go to certain places, just be careful, because these are the kind of people that you can find in those areas.
3: I mean, two things I want to say. It's quite unfortunate that a foreigner comes into the country and has this experience. Yeah. Right? It also speaks to the level of, I don't want to say, maybe education, you know, the low level of education that exists in our society amongst the people on the streets, right? And how that sense of entitlement is quickly growing amongst people, which I dare say that we have also partly encouraged. Yeah. You know, you are going, I will hail you, you give them money. So you can't even tell the difference between you and a foreigner. Anybody, as long as a human being walking on the road, they are entitled to get money from you.
4: Yeah.
3: Right. So we have also encouraged that sense of entitlement, the point that they don't even care. Unfortunately, it's not telling positively on our image as a people. Mm-hmm. However, I think there's also the side of these foreigners maybe making mountains out of molehills.
4: Yeah.
3: Molehills, right? Because you had this experience that you're saying, don't go to Nigeria. Don't go to Nigeria. Hell, people have these experiences too in other countries.
4: Exactly.
3: I think it would be largely unfair to I think it would be largely unfair to blacklist
4: people
3: over the experience you have with one man because again, like I said in that video, there were other men that were pulling him back, which shows that at least there are people that still have sense, that knew that, okay, you shouldn't be doing this to a foreigner. You shouldn't be asking him for money to the point that you want to go physical with him. They literally had to pull him back. So that's an iota of positivity, so to speak. But yes, like the angle you said, if I were traveling solo and I had this experience, I'll be scared, right? I would be concerned that, okay, maybe if you want to come to this country, you want to be careful. Yeah. Maybe there are some flashpoints you don't want to be. These are the tendencies. There could be entitled people around who just want to get your money because they think you're Oyinbo, or they think because they think they are Nigerians and you're not Nigerian, and they are entitled to your money. But again, let's hear from you, Lagos. 0809-234-5913. For WhatsApp messages, calls, and voice notes. Jaja says, Oiza, I have a problem with what you choose to focus on in this matter. The reaction of the Chinese man shouldn't be your focus. The foolishness and wrong attitude of that lout towards a foreigner should be your focus. A responsible government should have swung in to arrest him and teach him a lesson to show his fellow louts not to threaten foreigners again. If the government wants to continue making Nigeria a tourist destination, if that incident had made the Chinese man advise his fellow Chinese not to come to Nigeria again, then he is right. Nigerians bear the responsibility of making Nigeria safe. It's not the responsibility of the foreigners visiting. This is the same for Nigerians abroad too. It's the responsibility of the host countries to keep them safe, which is why we have a problem with South Africa. But South Africa, they are killing people.
5: Yeah, they are. Uh-huh.
3: I mean, I think that in terms of extent, now this is not justifying, which was why I considered it from both angles like I did. What he did was wrong, mm-hmm. and then there's the exaggeration part. But in terms of extent, what South Africa is doing is outright hatred. Is outright yeah. hatred. They're outrightly asking people to leave. That is not wanting to get
5: and
3: money.
5: They're even violent about it.
3: So. Exactly. So, I mean,
5: I'll give an example. Like when I traveled to Togo, mm-hmm. we went to the market, and apparently their market closed by 6. I don't know why.
3: 6 p.m.
5: I'm telling you. I don't wow. know why. So we're just rushing to see a few things we could buy. So my friend saw a fabric somewhere, and she wanted to buy it, but we said, okay, let's check other places and see if she'll see something else. So when we got to one other woman's place, we priced that, and she was like, but she really likes that one. I let her go and check if the woman will take for a particular price. So the other people who were with, like the tour guide and the other two ladies, they wanted to take a picture of one church. Apparently it's a church that, so they were taking pictures, and we said, okay, let's quickly rush back. We went back to the woman, and she says, oh no, she's taking this back. So we're like, okay, let's just go away. So as we were going back, there was this man that he knew that, I think he had been monitoring when we mm-hmm. got there and all that. He knew that we were not like Togolese and all that. We're not from the country. And he now came, and he now started trying to make a conversation. So I held my bag. My friend and I just held our bags
3: like
5: so we just held our bags like anything. We are ready for anything. So he now came and I was like, I'm talking to you, people now. Are you not Nigerians? I'm a Nigerian too.
3: So how are we
5: at that point, my friend just looked at him. We didn't even say anything. Can't you people talk? You're my sisters. You're my at that point, my friend started running. Me and I started running because really? I was like, please, I can't shout. I cannot shout. And then, because we didn't have the Togolese, so one of us was, she had a Togolese, somebody else gave her a Togolese SIM. So we're using hers okay. for Wi-Fi. Yeah. So we were not where the, so we couldn't even have access. So that's why we started running. Because at that point, we're like, this one that is behaving like this, we don't know what he's ready to do. Mm. So just be careful of your environment. But saying that, will I not go to Togo again? No, I will still go.
3: Yeah, we know. So that's just the point I'm trying to make. Of course, what he's done is wrong. And I even wanted to speak to you where you said maybe not arrest him, but yeah, there's a need for us to be mindful of how we engage foreigners. Mm-hmm. Maybe that need to want to threaten them.
5: Yeah.
3: Because it is, like it or not, it is the experience I have that I will go tell. And people are impressionable.
5: Yeah.
3: People are largely impressionable. So there's that tendency to want to run with that narrative you sold me.
5: Yeah.
3: Like we've seen it with how Africa is often painted mm-hmm. and so many other things. So I agree with you on that part. The government has, which should largely be the work of the NOA, that's the National Orientation Agency, orientating people that mm-hmm. we need to have our own values if we are serious about correcting certain things about our image as a country, yeah. then there are intentional steps we need to take. But again, is it enough to say, oh, don't come to Nigeria? I do not think it is.
5: Yeah.
3: We have a message here, but we need to go on a quick break. When we get back from this break, we will take your message. And of course, the dish continues. Keep listening, Lagos. We'll be right back.

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1: 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Welcome back, Lagos. It's The Dish on Lagos Talks 91.3. And we've been having quite exciting and educating conversation, actually. Mm-hmm. We'll be laughing in between and talking as well. If you're listening and would like to be a part of it, it's pretty easy. Just send us a message or voice note or call on WhatsApp 0809-234-5913. My name is Oiza. I have UG here.
2: Hello, Lagos.
1: Patricia is somewhere around. We have a message here. It says, good day, ladies of the Dish. Trust you guys are doing great. Okay. Mm-hmm. Marrying an older person for me is not a big deal, but the gap shouldn't be more.
2: Yeah.
1: And above all, is about understanding. My in-law, the wife, is older than the husband, like 4 years. But both of them are in their late 70s. Hmm. So maybe when they were in their 30s, the wife was probably 30 and he was 26. Okay. Okay. Then he goes on to say, okay, I think it's the same message. All right. Thank you for your message, though. Toby from Ikwaja says, hi, guys. Could this be an offshoot of the incompetence of our government in bringing this South African menace to a reasonable narrative? It could just be. I bet to differ on that, to be. That's because this man is not even South African,
2: yeah,
1: in the first place. Not. So it's not supposed to be a retaliation thing, by the way. Mr. Anonymous says, hello, Oiza, Trish, and UG. A lot of ladies end up in a marital fix because they're always quick to give God an ultimatum. The primary desire of every woman should be to get married to a good man. And there is no age restriction attached to a good man. Celine Dion married a much older man when she was in her prime, and it was a successful marriage. It all depends on the partner that God has prepared for you. Okay, this second paragraph is about me, and I'm just reading it out. I'm hoping it's good. By the way, Oiza is one of the most playful and upbeat people you will ever come across on radio, and it's heartwarming. Yeah. The downside of that is you never know when people like her are feeling a bit funny unless they speak out. Oiza, take care of yourself. You see, I was actually going to be vulnerable with UG. She was supposed to give me therapy, but she said, sorry.
2: I'm already explained now. Did I know?
1: But thank you for your message, Mr. Anonymous. Yeah. Oh, my God. Our time is running. Mm-hmm. There's a hot topic I actually wanted us to do today, Patricia. So we're probably just going to run over it. Patricia, do you want to help us with that? Our hot topic. Okay. Where is it?
3: Okay, the one I
1: did. Yeah. Oh my God. Oh my God. I didn't know that our time has run. So I found it. Okay. Okay, you want to go on?
3: Yeah.
1: Okay.
3: Okay, it says a lady called off her wedding because her husband's brother sent $5 million to her husband to support their marriage. The $5 million was given to the man in her presence, but was sent to the husband's account. Told him to use $3 million for the wedding and give his wife $1 million, and then he himself takes $1 million. Then the husband to be used the $3 million for the wedding support as planned. Then he used almost all the remaining $2 million to buy suits for his groomsmen. Uh-uh. He didn't charge them for it, and then he gave the wife $200,000 that she was supposed to have.
1: $1 million.
3: So he used the $2 million. He used 1.8 and gave the wife $200,000. The wife to be in question claims the act is a selfish one and something she cannot let slide. Now she's calling off the wedding after most of the groomsmen have sewn their clothes with $1.8 million.
1: So the question will be, ladies, what would you do if you were in her shoes? And is this enough reason to call off a wedding? Because the groomsmen are still a part of the wedding and the clothes they are wearing.
2: That's not my business.
3: Why are you angry?
1: They are still coming for the wedding.
2: Whose concern is that? Is it me that I go to wear the suit?
1: The glamour and the glitz and everything in the wedding. Patricia, let's start from you.
4: Let's start from her.
1: Bell the cat.
3: Well, the woman is right for me.
1: That's selfish.
3: No, the woman is right that he is selfish and not just selfish. He's a mumu man.
1: He's a koromoto. I'm what you call this man.
3: He's a mumu man. The thing is, one thing I like about this this generation of women is that any chickeny mess up, then go abort that mission.
1: I'm done. You remember the thing we were talking about? Women of this generation and their tolerance level.
3: Yeah. Just do anyhow. You go see any, you go collect, you know. So I'm happy that she saw the signs and she didn't wait to see the wonders.
1: you would have left, cancelled the marriage.
3: Because, you know, now, okay, you've given your groomsmen all the money.
1: Mm-hmm.
3: Maybe he should just marry his groomsmen in peace. Let us all have peace.
4: Exactly.
3: Simple instruction. You cannot follow. The instruction is clear. The fact that his brother mentioned that he should give her 1 million naira, then automatically that 1 million is hers.
4: Exactly.
3: The man has no right whatsoever to use the money for anything else without her consent.
4: Then give her peanuts. You know? Change.
3: So the girl is, she acted well in her 20%. Own right. However she felt she could have handled it, it's okay.
1: Okay. You do. I think you already know your stance. But
4: so yes, the man is actually, for me, the man is selfish. Because today it's maybe he had already said to the guys, oh, don't worry, I've got you covered, my wedding, trust me. Mm-hmm. Now
1: money day
4: so don't bother. I mean, you made them your groomsmen for a reason. So if they knew that, okay, so and so outfits is too much for them, they would have complained about it and then look for how to get something cheaper that will still be looking nice for the wedding. Mm-hmm. But you decided to go all out and spend 1.8 million. Whose business is that? Then he's just like, oh yeah, take this one now, manage. And all that. So I feel, no, you were given an instruction. Give her 1 million. She too, she needed the money. And maybe she has already budgeted what she wants to use the 1 million to do. And then you're giving her 200K. And
1: what if he had talked to her about, like, girl, you know, I know I'm supposed to give you 1 million, but I'm going to give you 200K. I want to add the 800K to the 1 million I have for my groomsmen.
4: But it's obvious that he didn't talk to her about it. That's why she's so angry and she feels it's a selfish move. Maybe he felt that she can't do anything about it. After all, it's my brother that gave the money. Mm-hmm. That's why. Yes, and you are my wife. Hello. And so anything I give to you, you have to take it. Oga.
1: But it's enough reason to call off the wedding.
4: Well, maybe she should have made him know that, okay, I didn't like this, so, and I'm very upset with you, but calling off the wedding. And I feel maybe she feels that this one now is just a tip of the iceberg, what she will get into when they actually, because it can be, now it's the wedding. What about if she has a hospital need or something? Is he going to prioritize other things for her health? So maybe she has thought about all this and she decided, okay, I think I need to,
1: Yeah, I mean, when I look at it from that angle, I totally understand. At first, I was thinking, I don't think it's such serious reason or enough reason to call off the wedding.
4: Yeah.
1: Right? But then when I consider that, okay, we tell people that they see signs, but they ignore it until they start to see wonders in the marriage.
4: Exactly.
1: Then I'm like, okay, maybe it's enough reason. Because even if you would use from somebody's money, you didn't use 30%. You didn't use 50%. You literally took 80% of the money and gave her 20.
4: Yes.
1: And then you didn't have a conversation with her. Moreover, as the bride, she would have her own what do they call it? Bridal train.
4: Yes.
1: Right? Whom I think even
4: will even spend more.
1: Spend more than the groomsmen.
4: Men.
1: You see, that one is another conversation. I wish we had time. That's a conversation I wanted us to have. The responsibility of people carrying on so much expense, you know, for a person's wedding. A friend was telling me about how he was added to a group. A friend of his is getting married, and then he was added to the group, and then they're having conversations around how much we're going to contribute for the couple. That's aside the fact that they're also going to buy clothes, so and all of that. I'm like, gifting should be personal.
4: Yeah.
1: If I'm attending a person's wedding, I should be the one to decide. Again, it's my opinion, right? You have a right to have yours as well. I don't agree with, opening a group and then let's talk about how much we'll contribute for the couple.
5: No, that's
1: Shey, when we wanted to get married, did you not plan how much they would spend? But again, I still think it's something that can be worked, maybe worked around, not outrightly saying I'm not doing it again. Oh, Taiwo is calling. Taiwo, you may just be our last caller for today. Hello, Taiwo. Good afternoon.
6: Hello. Hello, Oiza, hi. Eugene.
5: Hi.
6: And Patricia. Yeah. Okay, I said let me quickly contribute to this issue.
1: Mm-hmm.
6: So that lady was perfectly in order. Mm-hmm. You know, so her groom's behavior speaks of a warped mindset. If your brother instructed you in your wife to be's presence, give her 1 million. Where does it make sense for you to change that without saying anything to her? At least she has to agree first. And believe me, somebody who could do that, it would only get worse from there. So I support her 100%. No.
1: All right.
6: Thank you, ladies.
1: Thank you for calling, Taiwo. Taiwo says, I support her 100%. I love the damn wedding. Jaja says, I, as a man, I support that woman with my full chest. 100%. What rubbish did he do? He's buying suits for his fellow men.
5: Imagine.
1: Money that wasn't even his money. Money given to him by another person. He is really, like Patricia said, a mumu man. If he used that money to do something else that was very important to him and his wife to be, maybe we could even understand.
5: Mm-hmm.
1: But spending the money on that makes it more infuriating. The woman has made a good decision to avoid such a man. Okay. Let's take this voice note. I think we can squeeze it in before we
7: Hello, ladies of Lagos Talks. This is Osa on the road. So, concerning that lady that called off the wedding because her husband spent her money. Yes, it is her money. In as much as it's his brother that gave the money, he has given instruction that that money be spent. The only way, as far as I'm concerned, if he wants to save that wedding, is to make sure that he gives her 1 million. Whether he's going to get it from his brother or from his pocket, or he's going to borrow, steal, kill to get it, that is the only way I see he should save that wedding. Unless he didn't really want to marry her in the first place. Unless it's the money he wants. Is he going to marry his groomsman? Can give the groomsman the money that belongs to your wife? Are they more important than her or her needs? And most of the time, the women in the marriage, that money, any money for the marriage, as far as wedding day, as far as I'm concerned, is mostly for the woman. That is how I think. Yes, you can decide, okay, I want to share with my husband, which is fine. But I don't think that was fair of him at all.
1: Thank you, Osa. Any money that comes in is for the woman. That's all I took.
5: Oh my God.
1: That's all I took from that voice note.
4: even if it's $1 million, it's for the woman.
1: Oh my God, ladies, we have to go because we need to make time for. We were supposed to play a game today.
5: Yeah.
1: Maybe tomorrow or Friday. Okay, we have more time on Friday. I think on Friday. Be able to accommodate many other things that we ought to do. Okay. But ladies, thank you so much for your time.
3: Yeah, thank you, Lagos. Thank you, Lagos. Thank you, Lagos.
1: You sound
3: I had fun with all the gist and my ball and everything.
1: That's how Wednesdays can be.
3: Yeah. So see you again on Friday.
5: All right. Lagos, this is UG. Thank you so much for having me on a Wednesday. I had fun.
1: Oh, yeah. You should have been chiseled back. You know how it went down last Wednesday.
5: Oh, my God. Thank you so much. And I'll be here again on Friday. Have a wonderful evening.
1: All right, Lagos. It's time to have... Okay, who just walked in? Adisa, the Enigma on the Visit Africa show. My name is Oiza, and you find me at Oiza Radio Lady on all social media platforms. 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

the month on a strong note. Don't try to, you know, continue with the low tempo from the previous month. You know, it's a brand new month. Some new vigor is required. Some new energy, some new oomph is required. So you can project into the month and go as far as possible and achieve your objectives and goals. Okay, but how are you feeling today? It's, we're done with business, correct? I know a lot of people perhaps are trying to wrap up at work right now, trying to set up for that commute back home. But whatever the case is, we are here all day, every day, here on Lagos Talks 91.3 FM. My name is Kola Wole Faladu, and you are good to go with me up until 9 p.m. It's the live drive. It happens from Mondays through Fridays from 4 p.m. up until 9 p.m. Today is Wednesday, the midpoint of the week. We've had fantastic conversations since morning. From the early edition up until the midday show, we had the Visit Africa show. Always a swell time with Adisa and, of course, Oluwafemi Clothings, who comes in to bring in that bit of experience as far as being a globetrotter is concerned. He's one person that I know that has been around the block. And when I say the block, I'm talking about the globe, the earth, you know, when it comes to locations and traveling. I mean, traveling is one thing that you can gift yourself. Unfortunately, it's a pretty expensive hobby. If you really want to travel to many parts of the world, I mean, if I have the chance to get posted to different parts of the world and spend maybe like 2 months here and there, I would totally jump on it. So I'm pushing this to the management. I want to be posted here and there. I spend 2 months in Nigeria. I go and spend maybe 1 or 2 months in another location tracking a story or something. I come back, spend 2 months back home, spend 2 months in another part of the world, maybe another continent or another, another part of the world, generally Asia, South America or the Americas, the Mediterranean, the Caribbeans, you know, the Gulf, the Middle East. I don't mind going to the Middle East. I'm actually mind though. I'm just kidding. But you get my point, right? Traveling is a very, very valuable gift that you can give to yourself. You know, if you have the chance to travel, you should totally jump on it. If you have a chance to visit places and learn new things and learn about new people and their culture, I mean, you can't possibly travel everywhere in the world, even if you started traveling right now. So unfortunately, it's pretty expensive, but there are ways around these things. You can you can work for organizations that travel a lot. You can become that valuable person whose value is needed around the world, right? Think of that one value that you could skill up and have to yourself and offer to people all over the world. What is it? What is that one thing? Is it culinary skills? You know how to cook, you know? Is it vocational skills? Is it, management skills? Is it anything? Is it logistics? Is it anything? Are you a blue collar maestro? You're pretty handy. Are you a salesperson? You know, being a salesperson is a very in demand skill. I don't think AI can take the job of a salesperson because you need that human touch, that relationship to convert sales. Anyway, today is quite interesting because as far as commuting is concerned, I don't know if you got the memo from Uber. Uber would be discontinuing their activities in a couple of countries. I know that I was taking a look at the story earlier today and I was quite taken aback by the news that Uber will be winding down their operations in Nigeria and Uganda. So today they made an announcement and it's quite something. Effective September 2nd, which is today, so effective immediately. They had a review internally for their businesses in these two countries and the African continent as well. And this is quite interesting because this is happening just a few days after we cleared off the air regarding fan and e-hailing services in Nigeria. So you see how these things affect you and I. Many people work with Uber in Nigeria. You know, many people who are e-hailing drivers work with these guys.

0: right? So what could be the reason why they are discontinuing their operations in, for example, Nigeria? I know we have a very healthy competition. A very healthy competition in Nigeria. It's not just football. We've got other e-hailing guys, InDrive, LagRide, Boat, and so on and so forth. So why are they taking this very difficult decision right now? I can only think of one thing. Profitability, sustainability, maybe two things, or maybe three things. Ease of doing business. Perhaps if I'm going to even narrow it down to one thing, ease of doing business. How profitable have they been for the period? They've been here since for about 12 years. I think since 2014. Yes, 2014. It has to be 2014. Anyway, so that's the hot story right now as far as doing business in Nigeria is concerned. Uber is discontinuing their or winding down their ride-hailing operations in Nigeria and Uganda. It's been a long time coming. They have been doing some restructuring globally. There were job cuts not too long ago, about 3,300 jobs that were cut, 10% of their workforce, in fact. And they're just trying to simplify operations and cut costs, basically. They want to cut costs, and if some arm or one business arm is not pulling its weight or not being sustainable, I mean, as a business person, you'd heavily consider cutting that off, cutting that limb off, you know, that is festering or is pulling everyone back. So it's quite, I mean, from the business angle of things and as an entrepreneur, you might want to understand the reason why they would take such a decision. But it's just quite something because it reduces the competition in Nigeria. And I hope that we don't have to be booking rides for 2x the price going forward. Okay, so I'll go on a quick break right now. I'll come back. Welcome once again. This is The Live Drive. My name is Kola Wole Faludun. 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
6: It is not possible for two people to like each other exactly the same amount. Therefore, in any relationship, one person must always like the other person more, and one person must always like the other person less. The person who likes the other person more is the adorer, and the person who likes the other less is the adored. Now, these two roles are gender neutral. Both men and women can be adorers, and both men and women can be the adored. And both roles come with their pros and cons. It's not actually better to be the adored and vice versa. However, in my opinion, it's generally better for women to be adorers, and I'm going to back up that statement in this episode. Now, it may sound strange, but most people, men and women, most people actually want to be adorers. Most people don't think they do, but they actually do. And this is because most people are looking for that feeling. They want to find their person, to feel excited about a relationship, to be in love, to feel lucky to be there. Most people want to feel these things in a relationship, but these emotions are not shared in the same degree between the two roles. These emotions are mostly felt by the adorer. Why? Because the adorer, and only the adorer, gets to be with the one they love. The adored, on the other hand, gets to be loved by the one they're with. It's not nearly as emotionally compelling of an experience. So if you want the emotional dimension of love in a relationship, you're really looking to be the adorer. So if it's more important for a woman to have an emotional experience in a relationship, then it's probably better that she be the adorer. Because if she's the adored, if she's up there on that pedestal, well, that might feel good for a while, but it will actually get boring pretty quickly. Being on a pedestal ain't all it's cracked up to be. And a bored woman makes for an unsustainable relationship. Men, this is what you have to understand. Two people in a relationship cannot occupy the same place. And so when a man insists on being the adorer, he kind of robs the woman of the opportunity of being the adorer, which isn't really doing any one of them any favors. And this is because you can't have two adorers, and you can't have two adorers because the balance of attraction, which maintains that two people cannot like each other exactly the same amount. Insisting on being the adorer forces the woman to be the adored, which robs her of the lion's share of emotionality in the relationship. Make sense? Now, there's another important reason why it's better for women to be adorers, and this reason has to do with hypergamy, which we have now talked about a few times on this channel. Hypergamy is the tendency of women to select up and across, which is why they tend to mate and date men who are older, taller, stronger, wealthier, and higher status, for instance. This means, literally and figuratively, a woman wants to look up to her man. If a man insists on being the adorer, then he's looking up at her, which means that she is looking down at him. And that is definitely not a sustainable relationship. Men, you don't allow a woman to look up to you. You don't even give her the chance if you're looking up at her. I can hear some wheels turning in some of my male audience's heads right about now. And that's good. It's good that you're thinking about this. And this is what I'd like you to consider, gentlemen. I get that you want to be the adorer. She's gorgeous, and it feels amazing to be with the woman you love. I get it. But here's the thing. If you insist on having that experience, you are robbing her of the opportunity of having that experience because you can't both be adorers, my dude. So what I'd like you to consider is making a voluntary sacrifice to be the adored. I know that sounds weird, but it's a sacrifice to be the adored because almost everyone wants to be the adorer. It's a sacrifice to be the adored, to give the opportunity, to give up the opportunity of being with the one that you love. And you're willing to do that to give the woman that opportunity, which is no small thing, because you know how good it can feel. Does that make sense?
5: 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From the center of excellence. 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
1: Our friends on WhatsApp are in with messages. 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
13: Not from Kowakowa now. Why did they reverse for roundabout?
1: I said we.
13: Who we? We are the chosen generation. 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
14: See, this morning they said Nigeria can lend loan. 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
15: And when you reach Supreme Court, and sometimes if you sit around there 30 years, they don't even go deliver judgment. They go, they say, where are you? 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
16: our president has said that he's thanking Nigerians for believing in his government.
17: How are you? Whoever thought you could prefer the traffic in Lagos? Yes, guys, that's what happens when you join the Wise Men of Comedy on It's Okay with OK.
18: We have two political parties. 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
22: Maybe they can infuse the two, like some bitter
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17: 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Every Monday through Fridays from 6 p.m. to 7 p.m. Yes, guys, it's okay with you. It's okay with OK.
23: You're in a cult. You just don't call it one. Take notes. Because nobody joins a cult thinking they're joining a cult. Nobody wakes up and says, you know what? I'd like to lose my ability to think for myself today. No. People join movements, communities, brotherhoods, fan bases, political camps. They follow somebody because they like their ideas, feel inspired, they feel understood, they feel like they found their people. And slowly, they hand another human being the steering wheel to their own mind. Lesson number one, admiration is healthy. Surrender is not. There are artists I love, people whose work I genuinely respect, but nobody should become the source of all your opinions. Even mentorship should be specific. Mentor me in business, my career, something you actually know that I want to learn. But another human being becoming your mentor for your entire existence? Don't do that. Learn from people. without handing them your brain. Number two, pay attention to what your identity has become. I've seen people's pages where almost everything they talk about is one person, waiting for them to post, repeating what they said, defending them, fighting strangers on their behalf. Somebody criticizes this person and your blood pressure goes up. At some point, ask yourself, where did you go? Because you're no longer simply supporting somebody. You've built your identity around them. And that is creepy. Lesson number three. History has already warned us about this. It starts with a charismatic person. Then loyalty becomes more important than the truth. Questioning becomes betrayal. Critical thinking disappears. And a leader becomes untouchable. Look at Jim Jones, David Koresh, Charles Manson. Different names, different stories, same warning. You cannot give one human being that much power over your mind. Eventually, that power gets abused. Nobody is exempt. Not politicians, influencers, not celebrities, not even pastors. Your pastor is a human being. He can say something brilliant today and be completely wrong tomorrow. Take what is good, but keep your brain intact. Final lesson, especially for the men. How are you calling yourself the head of your home when your entire personality is fooling another man? You wait for him to speak before you know what to think. You repeat his talking points. You fight his battles. You defend him like he's paying your rent. Brother, if another man controls your mind, you're not leading anybody. You're being led. So here's today's homework. Learn from people. Be inspired by people. But don't be anybody's sheep. You have a brain. Use it. You do not need another human being telling you what to think, who to hate, defend, or when to move. Because once you surrender your ability to think for yourself, you don't even need chains anymore. The most dangerous prison in the world is the one you volunteer to live in. Class dismissed. I drop my mic.
0: The biggest conversations are on Lagos Talks.
2: I keep hearing people say elections are being manipulated or controlled. Is that actually happening?
3: There's a big debate around that. Recently, statements from Donald Trump about changing how elections are run have raised concerns among critics.
2: Changing how? Isn't voting handled by the government already?
3: In the United States, elections are mostly run by individual states. The Constitution gives states primary control, while Congress can pass laws to regulate federal elections.
2: So the president doesn't control elections?
3: Exactly. The system was designed that way to prevent too much power being concentrated in one place.
2: Then why are people worried right now?
3: Because there have been discussions about federal-level changes, like stricter voter rules or new requirements for registration, which some argue could make voting harder for certain groups.
2: But aren't those changes meant to prevent fraud?
3: Supporters say that. But many studies and audits have found that large-scale voter fraud is extremely rare. So, critics question whether these measures solve a real problem.
2: So what's the concern then?
3: That stricter rules, like requiring specific documents, could unintentionally prevent eligible voters from participating.
2: Can the president just enforce these changes?
3: Not directly. Courts have already pushed back on some executive actions, and states still control much of the process.
2: Can the president just enforce these changes?
3: Yes. And that's what makes this important. The real issue isn't just laws, but how far any leader can push the system before those checks are tested.
11: Africa! Nigeria! Lagos! It's Lagos Talks 91.3 FM!
18: How many conductors learn driving before they drive bus?
13: 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Why did they reverse for roundabout?
22: I said we.
13: We are the chosen generation.
14: I know. See, this morning they said Nigeria collect loan. Men always say about the boroughs.
15: And when you reach Supreme Court, and sometimes if you sit down there 30 years, they go deliver judgment. They go, they say, where are you? They say,
22: our president has said that he's thanking Nigerians for believing in his government.
13: Ooh, men of America,
22: how
17: you. Whoever thought you could prefer the traffic in Lagos? Yes, guys, that's what happens when you join the Wise Men of Comedy on It's Okay with OK.
18: We have two political parties. All these other small, small ones, an after party now. In the other side of meeting.
19: So why people no go listen to that God gun?
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13: 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One of the people that know you.
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20: How much does it cost? I own a land. How much does it cost to build a two-bedroom unit in Nigeria as we speak? Average, not luxury. Average, decent. I just need to move my family in. Let's do...
24: We did a bill of quantities for somebody... in September 2025.
20: Yeah.
24: Their land was 300 square meters. They were building about 50% of the land. It was a four-bedroom with a big open terrace at the roof pent. And did he have a swimming pool? No, he didn't have a swimming pool. When we calculated the cost to deliver a good quality home, it was slightly luxurious. We're getting 272 million.
20: 272 September 2025.
24: Yes, and cement was 9,900. That was all we were getting.
20: Yeah.
24: Now there are ways to build cheaper. If you build wide instead of up, it will be cheaper because the cost of a decking is actually a lot of money. You put your steel, you put your concrete. So if you build wider, it's cheaper.
20: Yeah.
24: Other things are like if you use long span aluminium roof with a small roof headroom,
20: yeah,
24: is going to be cheaper than if you did the normal heat proof.
20: Yeah,
24: but advantages of heat proof include not allowing the sun hit you inside your house. When your roof is roofing sheet is far from your head, you feel cooler in the space. So those are it's not. I can't really see, but you can't get anything sensible under 60 million.
20: Under 60,
24: yes,
20: million.
24: You can't get anything sensible.
20: I already own the land. I'm not. It's not part of.
24: You know, it doesn't end at just building the four walls. You have to do a septic tank. You do a soak and repeat. You actually have to get power into your space. You understand? Mm. You buy toilets, you buy extractor, you buy kitchen sink, you do your roof. You probably want to do solar with inverter. You understand?
20: Yeah, you're edging towards the place. Towards luxury.
24: It's not luxury. At this point now, solar and inverter is not luxury.
20: No, I
24: you understand? Okay. It's something that you, if you don't do it at the time you are building your house, you do it within 1 year.
20: Yeah.
24: So it's something that you have to do.
20: Yeah.
24: And one thing that is funny again, that a lot of people underestimate, is that when you buy land, you usually cannot build on the floor of the land. Your building has to go up. Sometimes even as tall as knee level. Sometimes as tummy level from your land. So you see that raise that you are raising is a lot of money. That's one. On the other hand, your foundation can easily cost you 20 million.
20: Foundation?
24: Yes, depending on the area. If you go and build in Badere Aja, you will cry when it comes to foundation cost. Because that is the type of land it is. But if you go to Ikorodu, you will get away with anything. The soil is that strong.
6: The biggest conversations are on Lagos Talks.
2: Poverty exists because resources are limited. Money is scarce, That's just reality.
3: Is it? Money isn't food or land. It's a number in a system that can be expanded at will. Scarcity is taught, not inherent.
2: If money were infinite, everyone would have it.
3: Only if the goal were equality. But the system isn't designed to distribute money. It's designed to motivate behavior.
2: You're saying poverty is intentional?
3: Functional. When money feels scarce, people compete. When people compete, they comply. Scarcity creates urgency. Urgency creates labor.
2: That sounds cynical. People work to improve their lives.
3: And fear shapes what improvement means. From childhood, the lesson is clear. Work hard, or become what you're warned about.
2: So poor people are just a warning sign?
3: Incentive architecture. Without visible struggle, wealth loses its pressure. If no one were falling behind, no one would be desperate to run ahead.
2: But printing money endlessly would break the system.
3: Exactly. Because the system isn't built on abundance. It's built on belief. Belief that money is rare. Belief that survival must be earned.
2: So inequality isn't a failure?
3: It's a feature. The gap isn't accidental. It's what makes the ladder worth climbing.
2: Then what keeps people trapped?
3: The illusion that this is the only way things can work. When a number controls your choices, power doesn't need chains. It needs agreement.
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0: Okay, so we're back. Let's talk business. You're listening to 91.3 Lagos Talks. At this time of the day on Wednesdays, we bring in our experts to come throw some light on what's been happening as far as the business space is concerned. Trading is over. Let's talk about what has happened today. And we have Mr. Levinus Etten from our friends and, cordial, should I say, partners in crime. Not that kind of crime. But, you know, in the business of talking business, we've got Levinus Etten from Ancoria Capital Group. Good to have you. Welcome.
1: Thank you for having me, Kola. Always a pleasure. Always a pleasure to be here.
0: All right. Welcome. Talk business. We'll talk about what's been happening in the stock market today. Trading is done. It's 4:39, so I know that it's been about 39 minutes since activities started or got concluded. Yeah. Ended or got concluded at the floor of the NGX. Tell us what happened today.
1: Okay, well, Kola, today was more like a muted day.
0: Muted,
1: really. The Ultra Index shed just a marginal 0.03. So basically, nothing significant happened in terms of. So when I say nothing significant happened, doesn't mean that there were no gainers or losers, right?
0: Okay.
1: So it just tells you that the Ultra Index, the average, you know, movement in terms of share prices, just closed on a muted note today. Basically, for the top 10 gainers, we have the likes of Wando, which gained over 9%. The likes of Ziki, you know, small cap stocks here and there, Triple G, Sovereign Insurance, and the likes of Aoti, Brisco. Those are smaller, you know, cap stocks as well. So in terms of the losers today, we saw the likes of Access Core, Nascon shed over 10%. On a day-to-day basis, we saw the likes of Jopal Gold. So for Access specifically, Access had surged to around 13 naira levels recently, and so it's understandable why we always see profit taking activities happen, especially in the stock market. But it has been a very good week, if you ask me. This is happy new month once again. I mean, I'm not sure I've wished you
0: happy new month,
1: really. So,
0: on the second day of the month,
1: The month of September has been good, and that's on the back of several developments we've seen. First and foremost, the FTSC Russell's reclassification of Nigeria's market into a frontier market status. That is significant. That is a landmark event, because basically what that means is that Nigerian equities is now open to foreign players, the foreign investors. But this would automatically take effect on the 21st of September this month. So basically what that means is that global equities investors can invest in Nigerian equities, and that's good. And we've also seen developments like the Dangote Cement, you know, listing on the London Stock Exchange. We've also seen Moody's, which is a rating agency, reclassifying Nigeria, advancing Nigeria's group credit rating to positive from stable. Now you have all this happening at the tail end of August, and so we expect that to move market sentiments. So if you look at the past 2 days, Monday, Tuesday, market has been really bullish. Right, so today, when I say muted, it's understandable why we saw some profit taking or some sell-offs in some stocks, like especially Access. Yeah.
0: Okay. So wasn't the negative on the positive, or was it just negligible?
1: Negligible, right? Negative.
0: Please.
1: Negligible. Yeah.
0: Give us what it is. So negligible, but was a minus.
1: Well, it was a minus. Yeah. Was a minus.
0: Nothing to really suggest that there's a pullback or significant shift in pattern or in trend,
1: and nothing really aside from the fact that, of course, you'll always have the top 10 losers. Of course, some will gain, some will lose. But you look at the large cap stocks, the big players at the market, nothing significant except for Nascon losing 10%, which is Dangote Salt. Really, nothing significant happened in the market today. So, I believe it will be a good week. I believe the week should close on a positive note this week, especially on the back of some of the developments, like I mentioned, you know, coming in, and of course. I believe every investor right now should keep an eye on the, I always call it the elephant in the room, the Dangote IPO, which we expect anytime soon from now. So
0: is this September or November? Because I was hearing something about November.
1: Yeah, September, October. Oh, yes, October. Yeah, October, not November. Yeah.
0: Okay.
1: So at any point in time, we could start seeing these things play out in real time, and it's important for investors to be ready for this. I know several investors have actually started keying into, getting ready for this and just waiting for that moment where they deploy funds into. So it's happening, and it will happen this year. That's one thing with Bank On.
0: Okay, since we're talking business, something just happened a few hours ago. There was an information, and I've verified it as a matter of fact, that the e-hailing platform Uber just announced a withdrawal of their operations in Uganda and Nigeria. And this is quite ironic because we just got off the clearing of the air saga when we had that fan situation at the airport. So you know how they say it. A baby cried yesterday, and how did they even say it?
1: I really don't.
0: Which cried yesterday, and a baby died in the morning. You know, it's. I mean, it's just giving me an ideas about, you know, profitability or business, how businesses are faring in Nigeria. They've been around for about 12 years, I think. They started in 2014. But I mean, what do you think could possibly push an international brand like that to withdraw from the Nigerian market?
1: I mean, frankly speaking, when I saw that headline, and I was shocked. I really thought it was maybe perhaps one of those headlines that we usually see, you know, floating around.
0: I had to verify
1: as well. I had it actually true. So the goal of every business is to make profit, and when they look at it and realize they're not making as much, perhaps they may want to rethink their business model or even exit totally, which we've seen them do. I mean, in recent years, we've seen the rise of several e-hailing platforms, likes of InDrive, Bolt has been there from time immemorial. So I think it's a matter of competition. There's a lot of competition in that space at this time. And I wouldn't say the Nigerian climb has not been very good for a business of that model, because for them to have lasted for that long, 12 to 14 years, means that business was good at some point, really. So I think it's a function of perhaps competition and the fact that it's impacting their bottom line at this time, and they've looked at the long haul or projections and realized that we can't keep this running as well. And I've seen several outlets, social media, where drivers of that of Uber have had issues around, the money we're getting from this is not enough. How do we now pay, you know, take care of our vehicles, how do we pay for our fueling and all that? So it's a conversation for another day, really looking at it. But I think it has to do with, you know, the margins, the bottom line. Yeah, if a company isn't making that, then
0: And that's also going to reflect, no matter how minute it might be on our figures and our documents or papers. We've been pushing for FDIs, you know, pushing for businesses to come into the country, establish themselves and be here and promise to be here for the long haul. What would this say regarding the prospects of future investors who might want to come into Nigeria and establish themselves?
1: Well, I mean, the way I look at an e-hailing platform, right, I wouldn't say it conforms to what an FDI would be, really, because the owners of the vehicles are Nigerian drivers. The e-hailing platform just gives you an avenue where riders meet, the passengers. Really, passengers meet the driver and then takes it to a known destination. So in terms of FDI, of course, we still have some structural issues. Power still remains a concern. In fact, I've not had power for the past 2 weeks. Okay. Really, I don't know what happened. Really,
0: feel free to call out your area. I mean, feel free to call out your area. If your area is XYZ local government area, we want to know what is happening. So I know that for some people who are serviced by Owuru, the station of Owuru, they've been having issues
1: with power.
0: With power, because I think there was a circular that was spread.
1: The Bogada area.
0: That they were replacing some things, so it was expected that some people in these areas would have some electric power supply.
1: But that just to drive home what I'm trying to say.
0: Yeah.
1: It's not just it's a Nigerian thing.
0: Yeah,
1: power, security, so all this still fits into how well an FDI would perform in this business, in this climate at this time. So, in as much as I wouldn't classify an e-hailing platform as an FDI sort of foreign direct investment, it's also an avenue to look at, those businesses exiting a giant in a big country like Nigeria. It calls for concern, really.
0: But they actually have, I mean, you might say they don't have a physical, I don't know, like a physical office. Like a traditional company would have, or a factory or something. But they have other elements. They employ people.
1: Exactly.
0: They pay taxes and other things. But employment, you know, a lot of people have opportunities working for e-hailing platforms like them. And now that they are gone, it means there's... And also, I'm also concerned about how this could impact on the prices of... or competitiveness of the space and how the prices could be impacted.
1: So just like you mentioned, I mean, it provides employment opportunities, right? But then when you start seeing from several quarters, even from the employees, that the money the charging isn't enough for them to go by, right? It's still cause for concern. So I think it's a function of competition. Really, we have a lot of them currently in the market, and it's about substitutes. Well, how that would impact the pricing generally, we don't know. Where to see how that pans out, right? But I know for a fact that some of these e-hailing platforms actually charge lower, you know, quite lower than what Uber used to charge. So I don't know how they do it, and it's a function of the kind of ride you have. I don't know the business model right really well.
0: Yeah.
1: But it's sad because I love the brand personally. From a personal standpoint, I always use them. And I hope we just go past this. I hope it's not a structural issue that made them depart. But I just, for me personally, I think it's more around profitability margins and the fact that there's a lot of substitutes in the market, you know, at this time.
0: So the witch cried last night and she died in the morning. Just a few weeks ago, we had conversations about FAN and the airport operations and picking up and all of that.
1: Exactly.
0: Sign this agreement. Don't sign that agreement.
1: Yeah.
0: So you can become people who can pick up. You can have your people picking up passengers.
1: Could that also be...
0: I mean, the witch cried.
1: Could that also be something to look at?
0: The witch cried and the baby died in the morning.
1: But it's what it is. And I hope the company well. Oh.
0: Yeah.
1: We just wait for further directives from maybe further announcements from them, and maybe perhaps try to pin the core reason why, you know, they had to leave.
0: Okay, you're listening to Talk Business on Lagos Talks 91.3 FM. I've got Etim Levinus from Ancoria Capital Group. There is a story around the Securities and Exchange Commission (SEC) proposing new rules for online forex and contracts trading stuff. I don't know if you've been following that story as well. Is there anything significantly making the rounds right now when it comes to FX trading in Nigeria? Or, I mean, when it comes to capital requirements as well to become an FX trader, what has been the basic requirements prior to now?
1: Well, I mean, I think I would have to go through, you know, look at that critically well. But I know that there are rules. There are more like capital requirements for capital market operators in the market. And this new development coming up, and SEC saying, you know, if you want to be a forex trader, you need to have over 45 billion in terms of capital requirement. Just like saying, for you to be a bank that plays in the international space, you need over 500 billion, just like we saw in the recent recapitalization of banks. Similar with the insurance sector, where we had at least 15 billion for insurers. So I get where SEC is coming from. It's more around having... making sure that capital market operators have a solid base, right? So that if there's any issue, they can fall back to that capital requirement that they have already. So I think that's more around it. But it's a conversation that we'll need to look deeper into and try to extract, you know, the points. Because you mentioned contract trading, right?
0: Yeah.
1: Okay, so, and if I'm not mistaken, I'm sure some elements of crypto may be involved or enmeshed in something like that. So... it's more around SEC just being a regulatory powerhouse and doing what they know to do best.
0: What's the importance of maintaining that tight grip on that market? What could possibly go wrong if they don't, you know, ensure that things are going smoothly?
1: Well, sorry, I'm laughing, but you know, I'm trying to find the best example right now.
0: The Bureau d'Échange operators.
1: Yeah.
0: I mean, just, you know, crazy thing happened a couple of days ago. I was having lunch somewhere close by.
1: Okay.
0: At a diner somewhere around. And one random guy just comes to me and flashes some foreign currency. It's available. You want to buy? You know, I'm like, okay. What is going on? Do those people fall under the oversight of people like of SEC, for example?
1: So BDCs are under CBN. So the guy flashing the phone, the currencies to you may not necessarily be registered, okay, but there are registered BDCs, right?
0: Who are you working for a registered BDC?
1: It's possible.
0: It's just a possibility. Trying to hawk it around.
1: Exactly, to hawk it around. But yeah, they're registered, and CBN is really taking a keen eye on, you know, BDCs on how they operate in the market currently. So your previous question, I'd like to use the bank as an example why it's important to have a capital base. A banking model means you have to give loans to individuals, right? What happens, or businesses as well, what happens if they default on those loans? Do you have enough capital buffers to fall back to if your depositors demand for the money. So that's the way I would like to look at it. So you need to put your house in order first to be able to do this kind of business, because it requires funding. You need people taking loans and all that. So I think that's why for a business to come in to say, oh, we want to be a capital market operator, we SEC or whatever regulatory body, NICOM, that's for insurance, SEC in this case for capital market, needs to be sure that you can handle if there's any mayhem or any distortions in the market, you can be able to handle and foot whatever liabilities that come up at that time. So I think that's basically what a capital buffer, you know, does.
0: Okay, interesting. I don't know if I've asked you about your thoughts regarding the new the talks or conversations around Dangote listing at the Johannesburg Stock Exchange. I don't know if you've had that conversation before.
1: Yeah, you know, the last time we had that conversation, I actually looked it up. Okay. And I think from the information I saw at the time was that Dangote wasn't interested in an overseas market at this time.
0: Oh, really?
1: Yeah.
0: Because I actually spoke to some of our friends and partners at Channel Africa in South Africa. And they did say or confirm that the SEC, their own version of SEC, has had a conversation of sorts with Dangote himself, and there are preliminary talks about him
1: listing on the JSE.
0: At the JSE, yeah.
1: Okay, if that's going to see the light of the day, it has to. I believe the NGX listing comes first.
0: Really. Yeah, of course.
1: It has to come first.
0: Subsequently, actions.
1: And they can start looking at listing on other exchanges.
0: Yeah.
1: Because even this current IPO that's about to happen, they're looking for ways to make it quite easy for even foreign investors. And when I say foreign, not necessarily people in the overseas, other neighboring African countries to participate in this IPO, right? So I think if there's going to be any listing on any other stock exchange, then perhaps this has to come first.
0: Okay.
1: Yeah, all and right. Then we'll see how it goes.
0: Okay, all right, and that's about it on Talk Business this evening. Thank you so much, Levinus Etim from Ancoria Capital Group, for stopping by to provide some expert analysis and context to these business updates. Thank you so much for coming.
1: Yeah, thank you for having me.
0: Okay, you're listening to Lagos Talks 91.3 FM. My name is Kola Wole. Coming up next, we've got the updates around us. 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
3: I need you to know that if Nigeria works today, you never fit past one way, or cross the highway, or cross traffic on a Monday because someone scratched your insured car. I need you to know that if Nigeria works today, it means less counterfeit, even when the item look more lit, harder, more fit. Today, if Nigeria work, labor will cost. You with a 13-year-old sales girl will be arrested for child labor, and her family will vomit all the benefits they savored. I need you to know that if Nigeria works today, no more African time, because you lose if you snooze. I need you to know that if Nigeria works today, you read and understand thousands of pages per semester, because turning your head to colester means one more semester. No more sex for grades, and paying for A's, you will study. I need you to know that if Nigeria works today, you will come out that no refund sign, where your bio, and customer will sue you because your dispatch chop food. I need you to know that if Nigeria works today, mosque and church will reduce if they don't submit their permits. And you guys to waka, and your favorite akara by the gutter will not be there any longer. A Nigeria that works means everybody is working.
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9: This is my secret for making a delicious meal for my family. It's Sedap Supreme Noodles.
10: 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What's in it?
9: 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That's the secret recipe to Sedap Supreme Noodles' amazing taste. 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
12: Supreme Noodles, boom, boom, Supreme Noodles, boom, boom.
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Okay, welcome. You're listening to 91.3 Lagos Talks. We're carrying on with the conversation. How are you faring in traffic right now? How are you coping with your commute? Drive safely, keep right, and stay calm, okay? Stay calm. I saw someone posting something a few minutes ago, and this person was asking, how long does it take to cross Third Mainland Bridge? How long does it take to cross Third Mainland Bridge? Have you ever thought about the time it takes for you to cross Third Mainland Bridge? So the person says, the Third Mainland Bridge is totally free. How many minutes will it take you to drive from the beginning till the end of it? How long do you think it will take for you to make that trip across from, where does it even start? Maybe technically at Obalende, or should I say, maybe not Obalende, maybe like Ilubiri also. Sura bus stop. Where does it start? Is this Sura? I think the bridge itself, I don't think it's more than 10 kilometers, right? It should be around 10 kilometers. I'm trying to Google now. Third Mainland Bridge length. I think it's about 10 kilometers though. Okay, 11.8 kilometers, 7.3 mile, according to what Google is telling me. I don't know how true, but I saw somewhere it's 10 kilometers, but on Google it says 11.8 kilometers. Okay, so that changes my calculation a little bit, because at 10 kilometers, it should take you around 7.5 minutes if you're moving at 80 kilometers per hour. So let me now change that. Bridge is 11.8 kilometers. Give me a few seconds. But anyway, if you're on Third Mainland Bridge and you're moving beyond 80 kilometers per hour, you are part of the problem. Huh? If you can cross the bridge in less than 8 minutes, you probably are breaking the law. In fact, you're breaking the law. You must have gone beyond 80 kilometers per hour at some point, and you should be arrested. I'm so sorry to say, not sorry to say at the same time. Okay, so drive safely. If you're crossing Third Mainland Bridge and it's taking you less than 8 minutes to cross from the beginning till the end, you have broken the 80 kilometers per hour speed limit. And in a country where things work, we all want a country that works, right? You will be arrested or given a ticket, a speeding ticket. Okay, be given a speeding ticket basically, but you'll be penalized for that. Be penalized for breaking that rule. And I see a lot of people who speak about Third Mainland Bridge and they say, I don't want them to add to my fees or when I go and renew my papers. So I'm just driving JJ below 80 kilometers per hour. And then you wonder, you see other cars passing by you with reckless abandon, and you're wondering, why are these people doing like they don't live with us in this country? What is going on? Why doesn't rule apply to just me alone? What is happening? Could be a tad frustrating, actually. But it's interesting how we all want a country that works, but if we find ourselves in a country that really works, meaning there's law enforcement from the government after they have done their own bits, of course, when it comes to their promises to the people, the mandate that they've been given by virtue of being elected into office. If the country works, it means that when you throw stuff on the road, you could be penalized by task force guys who are keeping watch, on the environment, maybe perhaps working with the Ministry of Environment and Water Resources. Tukumba Wahab and his task force guys could penalize you if you throw
nylon or whatever indiscriminately on the floor, for example, or if you openly pee or defecate on the floor, you could be penalized